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0: on Wild Country 99. It's Allie, and I want to know, is it weird or is it normal? Listen, I didn't even know this was a thing until I stumbled across it. Apparently, there are some people who, when they go use the restroom in their home and they go number two, they want to know if it's weird or normal to leave the door open or closed. And some people said that they only close the door if they go number two in their bathroom. I'm going to tell you why this would not work in my home. Number one, because A, when I go to the bathroom, the door is closed. I don't care if it's number one, number two, number zero. I don't care what number it is. The door is closed. The second reason, I have animals. And so the moment that I was to try to have a private moment alone, that would never happen because they would just sit and stare at me the entire time. So in our house, whenever we are using the restroom, the door is always closed. How about you? Is it closed or open? Is it weird or normal to open or close that door, depending on what number you're calling? Text me, 320-656-WILD. Here's Hardy.
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top on Wild Country 99. I'm getting some of the best texts from you guys. Oh, man, it's awesome. We're going to share some of those coming up in a couple of songs. Also, I'm going to have some bikes tickets on the line coming up next. In the meantime, here's some Luke Combs, Be By You on Wild Country.

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Good luck. Grab those tickets. Chris Young.

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0: all in.
1: Chase Matthew on Wild Country 99. The text I got back about is it weird or normal are so awesome. Let me just put it this way. The majority of you said, shut the door. No matter what, no matter what number you're going in the bathroom in your home, you shut the door. A lot of people were moms that said, all I need to tell you is I have a toddler. Other people were just like, absolutely not. A few people are like, yeah, that's okay. I think that's fine. Vast majority, though, I'm going to say like 85% of you were like, door close at all times. Okay, so now we know if it's weird or normal. Kind of weird. Zach Dunking, get to drinking. Nah,

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Ella Langley and Morgan Wallen on Wild Country 99. It's time for our game day food face-off with Coburn's. 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
1: And we talked to somebody on Friday who told us that an ex-boyfriend contacted her,
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Bye, Tally. And I'm out of here. Thank you for spending the weekend with me. I, as always, have loved it. And I cannot wait to talk to you next weekend. Have a good one. Megan Marie.

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2: 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No.

0: Morgan Wallen with the week's hottest song, Been By Now. Later, we're going to find out if Morgan has yet another number one on Country Countdown USA. Each week, I'm joined by a top country star who gives me a hand counting down the hits. Along this week is Zach Top. How are you?
1: Good. How are you?
0: I'm great. Where are you?
1: I am in Tahoe, state line, Nevada.
0: As we talk this weekend, this is your birthday weekend, man.
1: Yes, indeed.
0: A whole 29?
1: Yeah. Closing in on the big 3-0.
0: I don't think that's as big as a milestone as that used to be, is it?
1: No, it feels like it's, whatever. 30's the new 20. I've heard that. Whatever. We'll see. I'm not too scared. I still feel like I'm acting like I'm 17, so I'm all right.
0: Hey, I did see, though, that on your birthday, you're doing a show in San Antonio.
1: That's right. Yep. We're playing, the Spurs Arena down there in San Antonio.
0: So was that your choice or somebody else?
1: I didn't put a whole lot of thought into the birthday show. Just another stop on the tour. And it's been a minute since we played in San Antonio, so it'll be fun to. We haven't done a whole lot in Texas this year yet. And so it should be a fun time. Those are usually great shows for us down in Texas. So
0: yeah.
1: For it.
0: Well, there's a lot to do with you as we get along here. The CMA nominations came out a couple weeks ago, and you're nominated for Album of the Year.
1: Yes, sir.
0: That album contains the current top 20, South of Sanity.
1: Yeah.
0: We'll catch up on that. We'll find out what's going on for you with the rest of this year and on into next year, since I know you guys plan way ahead.
1: Yes, sir.
0: We're going to do all that with Zach Top as we get along. Right now, we'll get things started at number 30. Here's Parker McCollum in Killin' Me.

0: Parker McCollum leading off the week's top 30. That's killing me. We're counting them down here along with Zach Top. As we mentioned a bit ago, the CMA nominations recently came out. Your latest project, Ain't In It For My Health, was nominated for Album of the Year. And I got to tell you, it's interesting through the years talking to people. Obviously, Entertainer of the Year is ostensibly the top award.
1: Sure.
0: But you talk to artists. By and large, they're all about the Album of the Year, like as the, really, maybe for an artist, the highest honor, even maybe above Entertainer.
1: Yeah, I would agree. It's they're right up there together in my mind. Yeah, it's like any of these awards are awesome to, you know, to get, and anybody be thankful and excited to win one, let alone be nominated in them. But that, the album thing, something about having your whole body of work acknowledged like that feels really cool. I mean, yeah, even cooler than, you know, when you have one big hit song off the record or something. Mm-hmm. You know, you might be up for a Song of the Year. That's really cool, too. But having the whole, yeah, I think the whole package acknowledged that way, yeah, there's something really cool about that, and I feel the exact same way. I'm really, that one is probably one of the, yeah, if not the top one, that's one, yeah, it's ones that I'd like to win.
0: And, of course, your current single is from that CMA-nominated album. Here is my co-host, Zach Top, with South of Sanity.

My co-host Zach Top, his current top 15, that's South of Sanity. And later, I'm going to ask Zach how his fans relate to that song, especially when he does it live. Right now, we are 29 on the countdown. Here's newcomer Kevin Powers, along with Shaboozey, Move On.

0: Newcomer Kevin Powers joined by Shabuzi there at number 29 with Move On. I'm Lon Helton, and coming up, my co-host Zach Top plays a stadium show with Jason Aldean and Luke Bryan.
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0: I'm Lon Helton, along with my country star co-host on Country Countdown USA. 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

0: Jason Aldean entering the countdown at number 28 with Anytime Soon. We're counting them down here with Zach Top. And hey, before we leave Jason, of course, you opened for him and Luke Bryan when they played down at the Sanford Stadium in Georgia last April. And since then, Jason has been in here as my co-host, and he talked about that show.
1: Yeah, man, Zach was great. You know, I'd never met him, actually, up until the night we played that show. And met him backstage the first time and walked out. One thing that surprised me that he was taller than I thought he was, man. He's a tall guy,
2: yeah,
1: you know?
2: He is.
1: And, but, you know, I love what he does, man. I think country music, it needs kind of those traditionalist guys. You know, I think we kind of had that with guys like Alan Jackson and those kind of guys. And then you'd have like a Travis Tritt that did something completely different than what Alan did, you know, back in the day. So, he's great, man. Obviously a great singer, great player, really great player. And it's fun to have him out that night. And he's rocking right now, man. So I'm happy for him.
3: Oh, there it is. That's pretty nice. I appreciate the kind words from Jason there. That was, yeah, it was funny. We just met that first time. It's funny he says that. That's probably the most common thing I hear from people in meet and greets that come up. And it's like, dang, I thought you was going to be kind of short.
0: That's funny. So from your perspective, tell me about that night.
3: Yeah, absolutely. We're honored to be on the show. You know, it's one of those things that hasn't happened in a while. And so I was honored that they decided to pick me. I've been around Luke a good bit before, and we had a great, great night and had some fun. My girlfriend is a big, she loves all that Luke Bryan stuff, the earlier Luke Bryan stuff. And so anyway, she's a big fan. We had a whole lot of fun down there.

Luke Bryan and his number one from 2011, Country Girl, Shake It For Me. Zach Topp is this week's co-host. Getting back to the chart at 27, it's Chase Matthew holding it down.

0: Chase Matthew up one to number 27, holding it down. I'm Lon Helton, and coming up, I'm going to ask my co-host Zach Topp about his backstage conversation with George Strait.
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0: Back top along is my countdown co-host. We are 26. It's Cody Johnson and Horseback.
1: He's a ranch hand in a pinch, man. Hotter than the red on the cattle brand. Cause she's a gold digger with a quick trigger. A cast iron skillet swinging lid flipper. Now he's a double wide on the county line.

horseback. 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

0: want my horseback.
1: Cody Johnson moving up 3 to number 26 with Horseback. We're counting them down here with Zach Toppin. And you know, the last time that you were here, you were just about to open for George Strait in Lubbock, yep. Texas. And we talked about you doing that and yep. what it meant to open for George in Texas. So how'd it go?
2: Oh, it was amazing. It was, yeah, one of the coolest, obviously a big bucket list thing that we got to, you know, like in 25, we got to open a few shows for Alan Jackson on his kind of farewell tour. That was amazing. And then this one was, yeah, just really special. He's kind of the first thing I remember from being a little kid and falling in love with country music was Amarillo by Morning. That was my favorite song ever since I was real little. And so got to have my parents were down there and had some folks to celebrate with that night and got to, you know, hang out with George a little bit, drink a little tequila on his bus and chat with him for a little bit. So that was really fun.
1: And what'd you guys talk about?
2: We talked about golf a lot. We are both frustrated golfers. It's so funny. Anytime I get around guys like that, I just want to have a regular, normal conversation with them, and I just got to sit there and hold myself back from just being a fan and telling them how much I love their music, which is true, but you know, they've heard that a billion times before. Yeah. So I always try to play it cool and have a regular, normal conversation with them.
1: That is a really cool point to get to, right? When you can just talk to George and talk about regular stuff. But hang on to that. I want to talk some more about your time with Mr. Strait as we get to number 25 in the countdown. This is Megan Maroney and Medicine.

0: Megan Maroney up a couple to number 25 with Medicine. Zach Topp is this week's Countdown co-host, and we're just talking about you opening a show for George Strait down in Lubbock, Texas. And just kind of curious, as you get along and you start talking with George, do you get braver to ask more questions that you really wanted to ask, like stuff that you really wanted to know?
1: Yeah, yes and no. I feel more comfortable around him, and, you know, it's like we've got a little bit to relate on, I guess. But I never know how much, because that's obviously, there's a million things that I'd want to ask him about his career and about, you know, early on coming up. And it's hard for me to read with guys like that that's been doing it this long. I'm sure they've told those stories thousands of times, had all kinds of young whippersnappers, you know, try to ask them those same things. And I never know how much I should try to ask them about work stuff and about the career, or if they'd rather just sit there and BS about golf, you know.
0: You guys ever talk about, because I would think George loves your music, I would think, because he's such a traditionalist himself. Yeah. Do you guys ever talk about doing anything together?
1: He didn't bring that up. You know, at some point, if I feel like I got the right song that he might say yes to, I'd probably holler at him and see if he might do it. But that didn't come up. That hasn't come up in our conversation face-to-face yet.
0: I need to do that. He needs more number ones, I think.
1: Yeah, exactly.
0: Seriously. Along with Zach Topp, we're going to get back to the countdown here. We're at 24. It's Blake Shelton. Let him in anyway.

0: Blake Shelton up a couple to number 24, Let Him In Anyway. I'm Lon Helton, and coming up, we're going to talk about some new music with my co-host, Zach Topp.
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0: Russell Dickerson up a couple to number 23, Worth Your Wild. Zach Topp is this week's Countdown co-host, and I guess it's been, what, about a year since you released Ain't In It For My Health, your latest album project. But you just put out a couple new songs on an EP. One of them is Good Girls and Cowgirls. Why would you come with these two new songs?
1: I don't know. It's funny. I feel like people's consumption of music is interesting this day, these days.
0: Yeah.
1: It feels like, yeah, on the one hand, I agree. It's like, shoot, we barely had this record out a year and, you know, want to get all the life out of that we can, and a bunch of songs on there that I love. But then it's also, I don't know, it feels like people are always just constantly clamoring for new music in the marketplace. And it felt like it was kind of a fun little mid-tour, you know, announcement too, to just kind of toss a couple new things out there, yeah, folks, something fresh, and see if they can't catch on a little bit.
0: Yeah, I really like both the songs, Good Girls and Cowgirls, and On the Other Side of Hurting. Both of them are just out by my co-host Zach Topp, and we will talk some more new music in just a little bit. Right now, as we get back to the Countdown at 22, here's Graylin James, Water at a Wedding.
2: Well, I didn't want to show up, but our families go way back. So when you said your vows, that's exactly where I sat. Thank God for open bars, 'cause watching all this ain't

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2: These are the top 30 hits in the USA, according to Country Air Check. 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
3: Here is Coe Wetzel and Ella Langley at number 21 with Jaded.

0: Wetzel and Ella Langley moving up 3 to number 21 with Jaded. Zach Top is my co-host, and up next to the countdown here is John Party. And when he was in here as my co-host, he was telling me about taking you along with him on his tour of Australia.
1: Yeah, I think that was the last time I saw Zach was in Australia.
2: Oh, really?
1: But from what he's done now to from then, it's been pretty amazing. So he can command any stage as him and a guitar. He's a West Coast guy, too, so...
2: So when you were in Australia, did he do any of those adventurous things with you? Is he an adventurous kind of swim with things that'll kill you guy?
1: He drank all my tequila. That's about as adventurous as we got. Because he was opening the show, so he was done early. And we hung out for a little bit, had a couple drinks, and then he was off to go do adventure. So I think he was having a lot of fun.
3: Yes, John is not wrong. We had a lot of fun down there in Australia. That was funny. I don't think the closest I came to swimming was something that would kill me. We went, me and the band went on we were going on a snorkeling trip. We wanted to go snorkel and see some sea turtles and nice things like that. Anyway, we took this boat ride out toward this island, and we were all splashing around in the water like a bunch of little fish snack. And before long, this fella comes racing along in a jet ski and is like screaming at people to get out of the water, get out of the water. Anyway, so we do, and a helicopter just spotted a great white that was like 250 yards out off the shore from where we were playing.
2: Did you get back in the water after that?
3: We did. Yeah, they decided we were going to go to a little different spot to snorkel, but we did get back in a little ways away.
0: And I think that was a very good idea. Now, the guy who started this conversation about Australia is John Party, who is next on the countdown at number 20, Boots Off.

0: good enough.
1: John Party once again at number 20. That's Boots Off. We're counting down the country hits this week along with my co-host Zach Top. And as we've been talking, you have literally been all over the world this year. A bit ago, we talked about being in Australia along with John Party. But also earlier this year, you were over in the UK doing the Country to Country Festival. And of course, also at that festival was Scotty McCreery. And when he was in here as my co-host, he was telling me about your flight back from England.
2: You know, my band and him flew back to Nashville together on their flight from the UK, and I missed out on the fun, but their flight got delayed by like 8 hours, it sounded like, in New York or JFK. And but I don't think they minded it. I think Zach and his band and my band, they found the nearest bar to the gate and they had themselves a time. I think the fiddles and the guitars got pulled out and they played a little Zach Top show there for the whole airport, it sounded like, and a free show there during the delays. So those videos were pretty fantastic.
3: Yeah, that was quite a time there in New York. It was such a bummer because we ended up making the best of it and having a good time, like he said. But we, you know, of course, we've just been in Europe for 5 weeks. I was, you know, just tired as anything and ready to be home. And so we finally get back stateside, go through customs, and we're there in JFK. And it's like, oh, we're so close. One more flight and we'll be home. And then, of course, it gets delayed that much. And it's like, oh, you got to be kidding me. We're so close to home. And there was talk of renting cars and driving down and all kinds of dumb stuff. But anyway, we did end up, yeah, having some fun with Scotty's band. And yeah, he's exactly right. Everybody.

Guy to McCreary, along with Hootie the Blowfish. They're number one from last year. That's Bottle Rockets. Zach Topp is my co-host, getting back to this week's countdown. At 19, it's Kane Brown and Woman.

0: Kane Brown's recent number one, number 19 this week, that is Woman. I'm Lon Helton, and coming up, my co-host Zach Topp recalls a true international legend, Dolly Parton. Country Countdown
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0: Hudson Westbrook moving up 3 to number 18. That's Painted You Pretty. Zach Topp is my co-host this week. And you know, sadly, it's been about a month since we've lost Dolly Parton.
1: Yeah.
0: And I did notice that when you were in Canada when she passed and you sang a couple songs in tribute to her. Did you ever have a chance to meet her or come in contact with Dolly?
2: No, I hate it. I never did. That's obviously, you know, she was one of the last, you know, from that generation. Willie Nelson is about the only one left.
0: Mm.
2: So, I was pretty bummed. Yeah, never got to, once she did pass away, obviously, sad that the whole world lost her for sure. But then, I got to thinking about, it's like, man, if I'd have put a little bit of effort in, I might have had the chance to meet her since I've had a little bit of success over the last couple years. And, sad that I never crossed paths with her. She would have been very cool. I remember I first really became aware of her probably in my preteen years because she made that bluegrass album. And me and my family wore that out. We covered a couple of songs that she did on that bluegrass album in our little, you know, bluegrass shows and stuff. And that was kind of my introduction to Dolly Parton. I was aware that she was a deal, but that bluegrass album was really where I kind of became a fan first and then obviously discovered all the rest of it too. And phenomenal stuff. Quite an international icon.
0: Oh, no doubt. In fact, they're planning, as you know, a memorial for her that takes place both here in Nashville and in London, and it's being planned for sometime next year. Details are at dollyparton.com. As Zach Topp and I get back to this week's countdown at 17, Luke Combs, Rethink Some Things.

0: Luke Combs jumping up 5 to number 17, Rethink Some Things. Zach Topp is my co-host this week, and as we were just talking about Dolly Parton, you also mentioned that Willie Nelson just might be the last of that generation of artists, and I think the thing about those folks, you know, really was that first and foremost, they're songwriters.
1: Yeah, and Dolly obviously hugely prolific.
0: Yeah,
1: right?
0: Yeah,
1: it seems like a lot of my favorites anyway, yeah, they were writing songs and somehow wound up being artists. And that it seems like for a lot of them, that's one of my favorite things to do, read old biographies of all these old artists and stuff. And it seems like a lot of them had a similar experience where they never really, which I think is an important distinction to make.
0: Yeah.
1: None of them were out to be a star. They didn't, you know, if you listen to what they talk about and what they write about as for what they wanted to do, nobody wanted to be famous. Nobody wanted to be a star. They were just in it for the music. And obviously they ended up enjoying parts of the fame and notoriety, but that was never the motivation starting out. It's all about the songs and just, yeah, like you say, being a songwriter, being a player, being a singer, that was all they cared about. And the fact that they ended up having some success and gaining a little fame from it was, you know, just a byproduct and can be enjoyed as well. But that central motivation, I think, is important to distinguish.
0: Yeah, oh, without question. And speaking of songwriters, this next guy is certainly one of the best. Here is Hardy, along with Eric Church, Morgan Wallen, and Tim McGraw, at number 16, MacArthur.

0: Hardy, along with Eric Church, Morgan Wallen, and Tim McGraw. They're up one at number 16, MacArthur. I'm Lon Helton, and coming up, what the fans are saying about the current hit by my co-host, Zach Topp.
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0: Jelly Roll moving up 3 to number 15 with Hands Up. Zach Top is my co-host this week. We now come to your song in the countdown. And this song sounds like one that a lot of people might come up to you at meet and greets or wherever they might see and have their own story of South of Sanity.
1: No doubt. Yeah. It feels like anybody, I hear a lot from just anybody that has to be away from home for work, this song kind of touches them and makes them feel a certain type of way, which is really cool. It's fun. I'm glad that we captured the, you know, it's a very specific story about a touring musician that's dealing with that. But then, you know, the fact that we made that feel universal enough that all these other people kind of relate to it, I think that's part of the, one of the big parts of the magic of songwriting. So I'm glad we captured that with this one.
0: Well, here it is. My co-host Zach Top at 14, South of Sanity.

0: My co-host Zach Top up one at number 14. That's South of Sanity. And you know, Zach, I'm curious about the thought process of writing this.
1: Yeah.
0: Because you go from Missoula to Albuquerque to Amarillo.
1: Yeah.
0: And that's such a metaphor for an artist's life, especially a young artist's life.
1: Yeah.
0: And why it's so hard to have that relationship.
1: Yeah. 100%. Yeah, we did all that on purpose. You know, it's that I think I can't remember when we looked it up. It's like 18 hours or something from Missoula down to Albuquerque. And we were like, is that too far? Should we find another city or something? And it's like, no, people have done that before. They've made that 18-hour haul, you know, get there just in time to load in and sound check and go play the show. So, yeah, we did all that on purpose. And it's a very, like we've been talking about, a real story. And so all those little details of it were, you know, very personal and very, it's really honest. And I think those are some of the coolest songs. And this one's definitely one of the ones I'm most proud of.
0: And we are talking about the song South of Sanity. It's at number 14, belongs to my co-host Zach Top. As we move on to number 13, here's Taylor Swift, I Knew It, I Knew You.

0: Host Zach Top is going to set the record straight about his backstage workout routine.
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0: Lainey Wilson and John Mayer up 4 to number 12 with Phone Keys Wallet. We're counting them down here with Zach Top. And hey, up next is Riley Green. And did I see something that you've kind of adopted his workout routine?
1: No. This is getting blown way out of proportion. What? I feel bad.
0: Straight.
1: I have poked fun at Riley in the past for, it's mainly all out of jealousy because who doesn't want to look like Riley? And I do not look like Riley by a fair stretch. So anyway, I poked fun at him, you know, for his, yeah, he's got his whole gym set up out there and whatnot. He's pumping iron out there before the show while I'm sitting there drinking beer and smoking cigarettes and poking fun at him. So anyway, you get the picture. I did make the comment in an interview earlier this year that I've already dialed it back. It's where I do have some weights out on the bus, and I do try to get a little exercise in every day, because if all you do is sit out around on a bus and drink beer, you know, the girls might not be so excited to look at me on stage if I blow up and get to be 300 pounds. So we gotta just keep it tamed down. I have to, much to my chagrin, I have had to humble myself and adopt a little bit of Riley Green's routine. He still drinks plenty of beer, but I'm trying to pump a little bit of iron, too.
0: No, I'm just glad you're approaching this whole workout thing sensibly. But here's the guy that we've been talking about. It is Riley Green at number 11, Think As You Drunk.

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1: A different country star is here each week to co-host and help count down the hits. I'm Zach Topp, here this week with Lon Hilton.
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0: Dan and Shay moving up 4 to number 10 with Say So. Zach Top is my co-host this week. And hey, as you introduced that song, you called the guys friends. So it sounds like you know him pretty well.
1: Yeah, good little bit. I hadn't really hung out with him till ACMs. Sat there and talked to him for 45 minutes or something. And I had never spent any time around him. But yeah, we had good times. Nice to get to know him.
0: Shay is about as funny as you can get.
1: Yeah, goofy fellas, and big into golf too. So it was more BSing about golf with them.
0: And of course, the golfers Dan and Shay were there at number 10. As we move on to number 9 here in the countdown, you may notice that there is another Zach on the chart, Zach John King. You guys had a chance to meet yet?
1: Yes, I believe the only time I've met him and hung out around him was we played in a charity softball game right around that beginning of CMA Fest. What do they call it? Rock and Jock.
0: Oh, yeah.
1: Celebrity softball game. And we were teammates on that, so that was the first time I'd got to be around him a little bit. And we had fun. He's a very nice guy. And obviously, I've been seeing him out doing a bunch of shows. He obviously opened up a bunch of those Morgan Wallen dates and doing his own thing as well. So it was fun to get to meet him and be around him.
0: Yeah, the other Zach that we're talking about is Zach John King. He's at number 9. Get to drinking.

0: Zach John King at number 9, that is Get to Drinkin'. The other Zach on the countdown, Zach Top, is my co-host this week. And you know, your name came up a few weeks ago when Tucker Wetmore was in here as my co-host. We were talking about the fact that both you guys are from the state of Washington. But he said, rather cryptically, he said, that might not be all that you guys have in common.
1: Yeah. We always joke. Every time we see each other, we're like, what's up, cuz? There's been some speculation that he's my cousin, kind of, which in a sense he is, but he isn't. Like, married, divorced, family members.
0: Oh, really?
1: Yeah, so like, I never really know how to explain it. If I'm not mistaken, so I have two sisters on my dad's side. He was married to another woman a while back and had two of my sisters, and then she's sisters with his mom. Not really related, right, but, right. You know, we joke about it. And we're like, what's up, cuz?
2: We're one divorce away from being cousins, yeah. Yeah, I couldn't
0: keep track of all those
2: people. Yeah, it's a convoluted story, but yeah, basically, two of his half-sisters are my cousins. And, yeah, so my Aunt Jennifer and his dad got divorced, and then dad remarried and had Tucker. And so, yeah, I call us step half cousins. We're just right there, almost.

Tucker Wentmore, his recent number one, that's Brunette. Zach Topp, along as my co-host this week, and back to the countdown at number 8, it's Luke Bryan, Country, and She Knows It.

0: Luke Bryan up a couple to number 8, Country and She Knows It. I'm Lon Helton, and coming up, my co-host Zach Topp plays Fenway Park with Chris Stapleton. Country Countdown
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0: Ella Langley moving up four to number seven, Loving Life Again. Zach Topp is my countdown co-host and saw that you played a whole bunch of baseball stadiums this summer, including Fenway Park.
1: Yeah.
0: Did you get a chance to do a little tour of Fenway?
1: We did a little bit of a tour. I'd been to Fenway a handful of times before. My sister went to school out there, actually, so I've seen a handful of baseball games there, which was really cool. And that was something about the way the ballpark is set up, though, feels like it makes it more of a charming concert environment somehow. And Stapleton, one of my favorite artists going now, that turned out to be a really, really fun night. And it was,
0: I would bet,
1: a real honor and fun experience to get to open a few shows for Chris. That was a great time. And yeah, Chris was nice as can be to us. And gosh, what a singer and what a show.
0: Yeah, it's, yeah.
1: Oh, I think he says probably 20 words the whole show. He's singing and people are absolutely 100% captivated the whole time it's going. And it's just, you know, nothing but hit after hit song. And something to aspire to. It was an inspiring show to watch.

Chris Stapleton with his number one from 3 years ago, You Should Probably Leave. Zach Topp is my co-host, and at number six in this week's chart, it's Lauren Elena and Chase Matthew, All My Exes.

0: Lauren Elena and Chase Matthew up 3 to number 6 with All My Exes. I'm Lon Helton, and coming up, my co-host Zach Topp is about to make his headlining debut in Music City.
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John Morgan once again at number 5 with Kid Myself. And John's going to be in here as my co-host next week. Of course, we'll talk about writing that song with Tyler Hubbard. And John's written a bunch of songs for Jason Aldean. That is John Morgan in here next week as my co-host. This week's co-host is Zach Topp. We were at number 4. Here's Morgan Wallen, Been By Now.

0: Morgan Wallen up a couple to number four with the week's hottest song, Been By Now. Zach Topalong is our co-host this week, and just look at the schedule. Looks like final road show this year, October 30th here in Nashville.
1: Yes, indeed.
0: That headlining?
1: Is, yeah, very excited about that. Yeah, it'll be fun to wrap up the tour in back in Nashville, get everybody home, and do a little Bridgestone show. We've not played an actual show in Bridgestone yet, so this will be fun to get to make our debut in their headlining, I guess. I've gotten up and made guest appearances at shows at Bridgestone, but yeah, this will be our first time actually playing it. So very excited about that. Obviously, we'll have a bunch of friends and family out as it being a, you know, semi-hometown show. We all live there now, so it'll be a good time.
0: That's the problem of playing in Nashville. I don't think artists make any money.
1: No, exactly. You give half the tickets away to all the people that help out, and our friends and family. Exactly.
0: Yeah, well, I already have plans to be there that night along with the rest of your friends and family. That's my co-host Zach Top here in Nashville on October 30th. Coming up, I want to talk a little bit about what your plans are for next year. We'll do that with Zach after we hear number three, Kenny Chesney, and Carry On.

0: Kenny Chesney up one to number three. That is Carry On. I'm Lon Helton, and coming up, my co-host Zach Topp looks ahead to the rest of the year, and we've got the number one song in the USA.
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0: Stella Lefty up one to number two with Boston. Zach Top is my co-host this week, but as we just talked, you're wrapping up this year's tour, October 30th here in Nashville. Plans after that?
1: Yeah, the rest of the year. I'm laying pretty low. We'll be in the studio a little bit, finishing up the next record. So that'll be very fun. Gonna run around, do some duck hunting, take the dog and go find some birds. So that'll be fun. Yeah, other than that, we're just kind of laying low.
0: Finally, 27. I know you guys are always at least a year ahead, so your 27 is probably already in the books and that, but there's nothing on your website about where you're going to be, so what are you?
1: For sure, yeah.
0: Are you going to headline again? Or?
1: Yep, we'll have a headline and run through the summer and fall, I guess. Kind of the same timing as we've done this year. And then, yeah, get to play a bunch of festivals. Obviously, one of the big ones, Stagecoach, gets a headline Stagecoach Saturday night in the desert, so that's very exciting. Super honored. The last time we played there, we were the 1 o'clock slot on the Palomino stage, one of the side stages, I think. So,
0: wow, what a jump.
1: 2024. Yeah. So 3 years later and get to be the headliner is a wild feeling. And ready to bring the heat and give the folks an

0: awesome show. It'll be so much fun.
1: Oh, I would think so. I mean, Stagecoach is just such a huge place to play. And if you want to see all the dates that Zach has planned for next year, just go to ZachTop.com. As we move on to the number one song in the USA, it's Luke Combs and Be By You.

0: Holmes, his 23rd consecutive number one hit, Be By You. And there they are, the top 30 country hits in the USA, as compiled by Country Air Check. We've been counting them down here with Zach Top. You do have some dates there where folks can see you starting in October.
1: Yes, absolutely. October 1st, we are in Decatur, Alabama for the Rock the South Festival, a little rescheduled action. That was supposed to be earlier this year and had a big old rainstorm. So we will be down there October 1st, October 2nd in Jacksonville, Florida, October 3rd in West Palm Beach, October 8th, Des Moines, Iowa, the 9th, Rosemont, Illinois, October 10th, St. Paul, Minnesota, and other dates. You can find everything at zachtop.com/tour, and we're wrapping up in Nashville at Bridgestone Arena October 30th. So come see us somewhere, and we'd love to have some cold beer and country music with you.
0: I will take you up on it. I will see you there, if not before.
1: Thank you.
0: Zach, thank you so much. Of course, The South of Sanity is the current big hit. Best luck with that, as always. Thanks for helping me count down the hits, and I would now let you get back to your couple days off.
1: Thanks, Lon. Good to talk to you again. Thanks for having me on the show.

0: 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Your home for the Kelly Jordan Show in the morning and Chris and Chelsea every afternoon.
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6: 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The reality of school bus safety is that more children are hurt outside the bus than inside as passengers. 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Please be patient and use extra caution while driving your children in school buses, and never pass a bus when the red lights are flashing. The children inside and their parents are counting on us. 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
7: 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The reality of school bus safety is that more children are hurt outside the bus than inside as passengers. 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
3: 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The reality of school bus safety is that more children are hurt outside the bus than inside as passengers. Most of the children who lose their lives in bus-related crashes are pedestrians, 4 to 7 years old, who are hit by the bus or by motorists illegally passing a stopped school bus. Please be patient and use extra caution while driving your children in school buses, and never pass a bus when the red lights are flashing. The children inside and their parents are counting on us. 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I hope you're never injured in a collision, but if you are, don't sign anything until you talk to us.
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9: 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The reality of school bus safety is that more children are hurt outside the bus than inside as passengers. 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Please be patient and use extra caution while driving your children in school buses, and never pass a bus when the red lights are flashing. The children inside and their parents are counting on us. 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
6: 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The reality of school bus safety is that more children are hurt outside the bus than inside as passengers. 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Please be patient and use extra caution while driving your children in school buses, and never pass a bus when the red lights are flashing. The children inside and their parents are counting on us. Hi, I'm Mike Bryant from Bradshaw and Bryant. I hope you're never injured in a collision, but if you are, don't sign anything until you talk to us.
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7: 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The reality of school bus safety is that more children are hurt outside the bus than inside as passengers. 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

0: questions and 60 seconds is all that stands between you and $1,000. The pressure will mount. The clock will tick. Are you ready for the challenge?
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0: Monday morning. We ain't pumping the brakes because we ain't fakes. You know what I'm saying?
1: That's what I keep telling people.
0: Dang, I got to get that off my chest.
1: That saying?
0: Yeah.
1: Okay.
0: Pumping the brakes because we ain't fakes.
1: You feel better now?
0: I do, man. Boy, boring Vikings game again yesterday. It's been a boring season, hasn't it?
1: Yeah.
0: I'm glad they won and everything, but golly, that was boring.
1: I didn't have a chance to watch.
0: Okay.
1: I was out busy playing softball yesterday.
0: Well, we got the dub.
1: Did we?
0: Which I'll cheers to that right now. But
1: did we?
0: God dang, it was boring.
1: Did our quarterback go down with an injury?
0: No, but Baker Mayfield towards the end of the game did.
1: I heard about that.
0: And that's right. I know who Baker Mayfield is now.
1: Wow. Not going to use that for trivia today.
0: Are we doing that today?
1: I'll be honest. I have no idea.
0: Okay, cool. Yeah, you walked in like 10 seconds ago.
1: Yeah, no, I chose sleep over misery today.
0: I choose sleep.
1: As you declare boat day, I declared sleep in until 5 day.
0: Dang, 5? Really?
1: Yeah.
0: Well, jeez, dude, you've only been up for 1 hour?
1: Yeah, can you not tell by the bags under my eyes that I'm...
0: You look normal to me.
1: I'm always this ugly. I went to the bathroom when I got to work, and I looked in the mirror and went, oh my God.
0: I hate those mornings.
1: I was like, that's what I look like right now?
0: When you look in the mirror and you're like, damn.
1: It's like, gross. How am I surviving right now?
0: I'm like, man, I hope my face tightens up a little bit by the time I get to work today.
1: Well, it's like,
0: my skin is hanging pretty loose.
1: I have that feeling where like you feel tired, but you're alert.
0: Yep.
1: So you feel like you're awake and everything else around you. Like, but then I look in the mirror, I'm like, oh man, you could probably sleep for another day and a half,
0: yeah,
1: maybe two.
0: Dude.
1: Really catch up on some things today.
0: You better get in a little nap today or something like that.
1: Yeah, I might, but I decided to push off work until after the show.
0: Okay.
1: So today's going to be a little longer day at work, but that's okay. That's what I planned for.
0: Oh,
1: like
0: yeah.
1: I said, I chose sleep over misery today. That's the motto.
0: Justin Jefferson got hurt in yesterday's game.
1: Oh, you got the name right.
0: Well, someone else texted it in.
1: He did get hurt. That was it, like an ankle injury?
0: Something
1: I heard?
0: Like that, yeah.
1: Something like that.
0: So, you know, just I'll keep you up on what's going on in sports.
1: It's about time.
0: Ryan,
1: it's about time that you help me out with the sports thing now that you're a big sports guy with your band family. Which, by the way, how'd a band weekend go?
0: Saturday was a poke, dude. It was a long day.
1: You sent me a couple of texts.
0: From 9 a.m., I started my band, marching band day, parent day, at 9 a.m. at a school. And then we had to build things, tear down, drive to another school. I didn't get home until almost 11 o'clock at night.
1: Now.
0: That's a long day. That's almost 14 hours I spent doing marching band stuff on Saturday. But I will tell you, it was fun. Like, it was fun hanging out with the other parents and stuff. It was a good time.
1: How much of it was actually, like, your band's stuff?
0: Out of 12 hours?
1: 14, 12 hours.
0: Probably 15 minutes. It's a lot of sitting around waiting for your turn to take the field. And again, I'm not going to bore everybody with my tales of marching band life, but it is a lot of, all right, let's build the props. Let's get the instruments ready. And now we sit here for the next 3 hours.
1: Now, did you guys have a ripper in the parking lot in between games?
0: I don't know what that means, a ripper.
1: A tailgate party. Remember when we were talking about a TV, some pickle roll-ups, making it a little bit of an extravaganza?
0: Someone did finally bring a Bluetooth speaker, though, and that really added to the atmosphere.
1: Did they put you on the aux?
0: No, but they were listening to 90s club tunes, and so I was
1: so
0: in
1: you
0: heaven.
1: Were just getting it.
0: And I said something that I wish I wouldn't have said.
1: Well, what else is new?
0: Now, I didn't mean this like in a... Sometimes I forget that, like, you can joke with certain people certain ways and certain people not certain ways. And this joke was rattling around in my head, and I almost didn't want to say it.
1: Yep.
0: But it was a lot of, like, you know, you better work, supermodel, those kind of songs. And I was like, it's a wonder anybody like me who grew up in that era turned out straight when we were just bombarded with these songs like that. Now, these parents did not laugh at that joke.
1: No.
0: And I was like, guys, it's just like, it's totally a joke. Like, I'm just saying, like, these songs really are like, I mean, come on, RuPaul's.
1: Yeah.
0: Supermodel. Like, good Lord. I was playing that in nightclubs, dude.
1: Yeah.
0: Human at work. Come on, girl.
1: Hey.
0: Do
1: hey.
0: A twirl.
1: Hey.
0: They didn't think it was funny. And maybe it wasn't funny. My wife said, you know, sometimes when you have those jokes that you would maybe tell Brian, maybe don't say it in front of these other parents.
1: I like that. I like that your wife has to have a breakdown after every event with you. Like, all right, Kelly, here's your grade.
0: No, because she was like, not everybody's going to find that joke funny. And it wasn't even like, it was kind of a throwaway joke.
1: Yeah,
0: I was
1: just
0: like, it's amazing
1: like
0: any of us turned out straight when this was the music we grew up on.
1: It was one of those jokes that you will throw it up to me, and then I will have some sort of smart retort to come back to it.
0: And then everything's right with the world.
1: And then everything's back to normal. But when you have nobody else to knock it out the park for you. That's a little bit different for you.
0: Yeah, that went over like a lead balloon, dude. That thing just hung out there like a turd in the wind. I was like, okay, somebody else say something because, Nate, the sprinkler dude, is texting in this morning. Good morning, gentlemen. It's finally blowout season.
1: Yeah, it is.
0: Blow them out. I never called Nate the Sprinkler Dude's friend who was going to help me fix my sprinklers at the house. Didn't have the money to do it this summer, to be 100% honest with you.
1: That's fair. Chrissy said that story was hilarious, by the way.
0: And I had them too, dude. I had everybody laughing because I was like, I had Starburst in my pocket and I was calling myself the sugar dealer. And I was like, come on, I got what you need. Like, I was being fun, right?
1: Right.
0: But then I flew that one joke out there. I was like, damn it.
1: You know,
0: it wasn't PC, but it wasn't like, I wasn't like... You know what I'm saying?
1: No, I get what you're saying. I'm smelling what the rock is cooking. Now, here's the thing.
0: It wasn't, like, malicious or bad.
1: No, you're fine. You're fine. Now, the thing is, it's like, you're trying to be... Not trying to be. Like, out of this group, you seem to be the fun class clown of the group.
0: It's turning out that way,
1: like,
0: yeah.
1: You're the guy that's trying to bring the vibes. And
0: it's turning out that way.
1: If I learned anything when I was in high school, sometimes the jokes from the... class clown don't land.
0: Yeah.
1: And it happens. Right. But shoot or shoot, man.
0: You got it.
1: Because sooner or later, you're going to hit an absolute home run, and that's when things are going to go back.
0: Oh, I had some good, I had some doozies. I had a meat out of the palm of my hand, you know? And I went one step too far. And then I was like, you know what? We got a few hours till showtime. I'm going to walk and go get a sandwich somewhere.
1: Yeah.
0: I was gone for like 2 hours.
1: You had to do what you had to do. You had to regroup. You had to fill up the people meter again to get going again. I get it.
0: Yeah.
1: Jason texted in, Brian, how did ball go Saturday? Get a little wet?
0: Soaked.
1: Yeah, it was misery. So I woke up, whatever. We played at 10 o'clock on Saturday. They played out games until 3.
0: Okay.
1: Field got flooded out, more or less.
0: Gross.
1: And shout out to the complex because they somehow made it work for the next day and the fields were completely fine. For how much rain we got Saturday?
0: Good drainage.
1: It was disgusting.
0: Sounds like they got good drainage over there.
1: Yeah, the drainage system out there was just absolutely unbelievable. Yeah. So here's the problem, though. So Sunday was the last day and they were going to squeeze the majority of Saturday games into Sunday.
0: Mm-hmm.
1: And we were all going to play. Well, they updated the bracket for where we were. Didn't update our game time.
0: Okay.
1: So we were supposed to play at 9:40, right? We get there. Hey, guys, you don't play till 1:30.
0: Oh, damn.
1: What are we supposed to do now?
0: That's like a marching band day.
1: Yeah, so we hung around all day. We ended up winning the whole thing. We won the championship. Team won the championship, which was great. Entire day. Didn't leave the ballpark till 9-something.
0: Oof.
1: Still made
0: last night, huh?
1: Last night.
0: Oh.
1: So still made it in time to go to Chipotle. I have never eaten a burrito that fast in my entire life.
0: Dude, I bet.
1: You ever eaten something and then you can't breathe because you haven't breathed while you were eating?
0: I don't think so, man.
1: Oh, man, dude.
0: I think the two kind of have to go hand in hand.
1: Me and Joey Chestnut would have been battle for battle when it came to eating that burrito. Because I'm pretty sure I had it in about 5-6 bites.
0: Woo!
1: Like, I just went to town on that thing. I looked like I was eating in a burrito eating competition.
0: I'm a little embarrassed about what I ate during the game yesterday. At
1: the home.
0: Yes.
1: Was it a salad?
0: No. It was the calories. I probably had 2 days worth of calories in one sitting.
1: Worth it, dude.
0: It was a Jersey Mike's giant sub.
1: Oh, yeah.
0: I think it was like 2,200 calories, dude.
1: You had a giant?
0: I had a giant sub. I ate it all throughout the game. It was my one game like snack. I didn't have any chips or anything else out. Just a Jersey Mike's giant sub. Dude, two of them for me and my son came to $40.
1: Yeah, dude.
0: The hell?
1: Yeah, dude. It's
0: for
1: crazy.
0: For two sandwiches.
1: Yeah, it's crazy. Did you eat one quarter? Because they cut it up in quarters, don't they?
0: Yeah, that's what I did.
1: Do you have one quarter per quarter?
0: Yep. I was like, a quarter. I need to slow this down. Otherwise, I'd have fallen asleep, dude. That was like about 2,500 calories out of taking in. I was embarrassed. I haven't eaten since. I haven't eaten since 3 o'clock yesterday. I felt so bad.
1: To be fair, that's not a bad go.
0: Oh.
1: Like a giant
0: a damn good sandwich.
1: Between quarters? You gotta set that up prime, dude.
0: I know. Well, I got my moments, dude.
1: Yeah, you did exactly what you were supposed to do for game day.
0: Mm-hmm.
1: It was absolutely out.
0: It was good. It was absolutely delicious. We watched the game outside again yesterday.
1: Gosh, it was a nice day.
0: It was perfect, man. My son kept dozing off on the outdoor couch.
1: Holding your sandwich in hand.
0: Just lettuce dripping down my face.
1: You got
0: ugh. Anyway, well, that was the weekend in a nutshell.
1: That's good. Today's my Wednesday, too.
0: Oh, that's right. You're gone Thursday, Friday. What a shocker. I'll be here live, though, so.
1: Yeah, you will.
0: No one will be listening, so that's cool.
1: Oh, whatever, dude. We got cash to give away. They're going to be tuned
0: in. We do got $1,000 that we're giving. We're trying to give away twice this morning.
1: Yeah,
0: we'll do it right after 7, right after 8. your shot at $1,000. And this isn't like, oh, win and you get qualified for $1,000. This is win and you get $1,000. We'll be doing that at 7 and at 8 this morning in the brain drain.
1: Yeah, so it's happening.
0: Get ready for that. All right, let's move on. Yeah, it's weird when one event takes up 14 hours of your Saturday.
1: Oh, yeah.
0: And me and my wife were like, This, I mean, but again, it was fun. It was fun hanging out with the other parents.
1: Well, I'm glad you had fun. I'm glad you got those jokes in.
0: Yeah, you know, now like, they know. Now they know, like, oh, okay, Kelly's, he's that kind of person.
1: It might be a perk, too.
0: That what?
1: Like, if you drop those jokes and they're like,
0: yeah, no, a few of them landed.
1: But here's what I'm saying is that now when it comes to those volunteer things, I'm like, oh, should we call up the Jordans? And be like,
0: no.
1: You know, I don't think we need Kelly's drill anymore.
0: Speaking of this sports thing that Brian Riley loves so much, it was on this day in 1920.
2: The 3-second clip shows the White Sox botching a chance to turn a double play against the Reds. 8 White Sox players were later accused of conspiring with gamblers to throw the World Series, including Shoeless Joe.
0: Shoeless Joe Jackson. I think that's who that was. Yep. Anyway, in 1919, I guess, I didn't even know this, the White Sox like threw the World Series because the mob had them do it.
1: Yeah.
0: I guess they were so underpaid. They called it the Black Sox scandal. They were so underpaid that they were like, hell yeah, $80,000 I think they got. Which back in 1919...
1: killer amount of money.
0: Holy moly. But then I learned also today, I learned a lot about this. The mob wasn't paying up. So they were like, okay, well, now we're going to win. So they like won game 6 and 7, but then through game 8.
1: But they had 8 games in the World Series then?
0: I think so.
1: It's usually a best of 7.
0: Best of 7?
1: So okay. They might be one.
0: Maybe 5 and 6, and then 6. They won 7. I could have swore the clip. Maybe I watched.
1: They might have gone 7 back in the day. But I know that Shoeless Joe Jackson was like one of the greatest hitters of all time. Still not in the Hall of Fame.
0: Really?
1: Because of that incident. Because of that whole incident.
0: Okay. Well, it's a pretty big thing. So I guess if you go and look at the 1919 World Series, it says that the Cincinnati Reds won it, and there's not like an asterisk or anything explaining how. I think it was that they played Cincinnati.
1: Yeah, they did play. You were right about that. I don't know how many games it was. I'm trying to look it up, but it doesn't say.
0: Okay, yeah, but I think if you go look it up, it says the Reds won. It doesn't say anything about the White Sox winning. So.
1: Nope.
0: Wait, they threw the game. Oh, there's no asterisk by the Red Sox. God, jeez, Kelly, stop with the sports.
1: Sports!
0: Cincinnati Reds, there's no asterisk or anything that says, it just says that they won.
1: Yes. So
0: there's no scandal there.
1: That is correct.
0: Not listed anyway. All right, it was on this day in 2009.
3: Now at 14 billion songs, 15 billion, excuse me, that's a lot of songs out there.
0: iTunes Music Store reached 2 billion songs downloaded in 2009.
1: Crazy.
0: First song I ever downloaded off of iTunes back in 2004, I think it was.
1: Yeah.
0: Was Pimpin' All Over the World by Ludacris.
1: That's a banger of a song.
0: I still love that song to this day.
1: For the first song you put on, that's a heat of a song.
0: I used to do endorsements for iTunes on the air, like commercials for them.
1: Oh, really?
0: And so they paid me in $100 iTunes gift cards.
1: Okay.
0: So, dude, my iTunes selection was hot from the start. Yeah.
1: You had all the good songs.
0: Back in 2004, 2005, when nobody had iTunes, I was banging them songs.
1: Your iPod was better than most.
0: Ooh, it was heavy with music.
1: It was locked in.
0: Them gigs were heavy. All right, and then, oh, man, I hate to end on a sad note, but in 2022, oh. Man, we lost Coolio on this day.
1: Dang.
0: Back in 2022.
1: Is it 2022 already?
0: Yeah, dude. Boy, whenever they needed a celebrity for like the feud, a family feud, or.
1: So Coolio was on every celebrity, Fortune, whatever it was.
0: Coolio showed up with them dreads.
1: He had it going on. And his hair never changed.
0: I know.
1: What an animal.
0: Passed away back in 2022. I only got one birthday for you today, Brian Riley.
1: Hello.
0: You might like this one.
4: Have you ever seen such a beautiful.
0: Come on now.
4: I could almost kiss the stars for shining so bright.
0: I could almost kiss the stars for shining so bright.
1: Man. That the auto-tune back in the day was ideal.
0: They had her turned up to 11, didn't they?

0: It's even worse. You know the song.
1: Wow, this is my time, dude.
0: Lizzie McGuire in the house.
1: What a banger of a show.
0: Do you know how old Hillary Duff is today?
1: I don't, but I'm going to guess she was a little bit older than me. I'm going to say she's 40 today.
0: Oh, you're close. I'll give you a 2-year variance on that. She is 39 years old today. I didn't know that Hillary Duff was that young. Like, she's been in the game for so long.
1: Yeah, I just think about, like, how old she probably was by the time the original season of Lizzie McGuire yeah, came out.
0: She's in some new commercial for something.
1: She looks great.
0: Yeah, she looks phenomenal.
1: Looks almost identical to when she was as a teenager.
0: Yeah, at 40.
1: The moisturizing
0: routine. Or 39, but
1: yeet. The moisturizing routine.
0: Oh, man, she got that good stuff. That good. All right, of course, if it's your birthday today, we want to wish you a happy birthday as well. Now, when we talked to, we don't have a name for this person yet, but when we talked to her on Friday, she told us that over the weekend she was meeting up with her ex.
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0: 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But we'll hear her original call coming up next in our most streamed clip from the podcast. When the
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2: Minnesota families are tired from all the challenges over the past few years. More than anything, we're tired of politics as usual. Politicians in St. Paul ignored big problems. The problems got huge, and now those same elected officials claim to have the solution. Eric Putnam is one of those politicians. Here's the truth. While local prosecutors have estimated the fraud to be as high as $9 billion, Eric Putnam refused to hold state officials accountable. He voted against common sense solutions like requiring state agencies to publish plans to combat waste, fraud, and abuse. He even opposed holding accountable the state officials who failed us despite evidence that fraud totaled billions of dollars. But now it's campaign season, and Putnam is claiming otherwise. Those are the same old political games that have gotten us into this mess. Don't reward politics as usual. Let's get Minnesota back on track. And that starts with opposing Eric Putnam in November. This independent expenditure is paid for by ProJobs Majority. It is not coordinated with or approved by any candidate, nor is any candidate responsible for it.
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3: The Kelly Jordan Show on Wild Country 99 is brought to you by the great people over at C&D Granite. And all week long, we are trying to give you $1,000 twice in the morning. How it works is you listen a little bit after 7, a little bit after 8. We're going to look for caller number 9 to call in. And when they do, they get 10 questions in 60 seconds. To earn themselves $1,000. It's the LJ Brain Drain. It's all thanks to LJ Plumbing and Heating. They've been a part of it forever, and we love them for it, and we're doing it again today. So make sure you're listening then. And then Chris and Chelsea will also play
0: at 2 and 3 in the afternoon. So you got four chances every day to win yourself $1,000. So again, we're going to do it at 7 and 9 o'clock in the morning, and then 2 and 3 o'clock in the afternoon, Chris and Chelsea will play it. So four shots at winning $1,000. 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Sometimes we're going to do caller number 9. Sometimes we're going to pick someone who signed up on the website. So go to wildcountry99.com and get signed up there for your shot at winning also. It's the LJ Brain Drain, your shot four times a day at $1,000, 7 a.m., 8 a.m., 2 p.m., and 3 p.m. Any more questions, go to our website, wildcountry99.com. 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In today's Laughter at 20 After, Nate Bargatze talks about his wife posting pictures on social media.
10: My wife gets mad because I don't like any of her photos. She's like, why don't you like any of my photos, you know? And it's like, is this not enough, us living together and stuff? And I did like it. When we took it, I said I like it. I told y'all that. I looked at it. I'm in it. I'm in the photo. There's not much more I can do with this photo.
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0: When we talked to this person on Friday, she told us about her ex-boyfriend wanting to meet up. Now you're going to hear her call from Friday here in just in a second. And she is our Why Should We Talk to You on Monday. And I don't have a name for her. It's not because I forgot her name like I mostly do. It's because she didn't want to use her name on the air. You'll hear why in a second. But make sure you stick around, because after we try and give away $1,000 this morning at the beginning of the 7 o'clock hour, we're going to catch back up with her and find out what her boyfriend wanted to tell her. But here's her call from Friday.
1: The Kelly Jordan Show.
0: Meeting up with an ex. That's what we have up this morning. And why should we talk to you on Monday? That's when someone's doing something over the weekend. They call us up, tell us all about it. Then on Monday, we get to hear how it went. Now, we don't have a name on the person we have on the phone right now. And I think when she explains why she's on the phone, it'll all make sense. So what's going on? Why should we talk to you on Monday?
2: Hey, so I'm in a relationship. I'm totally happy with my boyfriend. We've been together for about 3 years now, and he is wonderful in every way. He is sweet and caring and thoughtful, and just like everything about him is a massive green flag. He's the best, most wonderful man I've ever been with.
0: Okay, are you trying to convince yourself or us about this?
3: We believe you.
2: he's great.
0: Okay.
2: And however, an ex reached out to me this week saying that he needs to talk to me face to face, that we can't talk about it over the phone, that we have to meet in real life and see each other. And this is a man I was with for about 5 years, and he was great, but things just ended because we just weren't the right person for each other. And I'm grateful they ended, because now I'm with my current boyfriend.
4: Yep.
0: Okay.
2: So my ex reached out, said he needs to meet face to face, and I'm probably going to do it, because he said it's not romantic. He said whatever he needs to talk to me about is not romantic. He just really needs to see me face to face and talk about something. And I, you know, I still care for this man. We were together for 5 years. So I'm going to meet up with him. Mm-hmm. But I have no idea what it's about. And I'm not going to tell my boyfriend.
0: Ooh, okay.
4: Oh, okay.
0: Now, so your ex has said this isn't a romantic thing. So why wouldn't you tell your boyfriend, just to stay above board on it?
2: Because if I tell him, it's going to be a whole thing.
0: Okay.
2: He's going to have questions that I don't have answers to, right? Because I don't even know what this is about.
0: Right.
2: And he's going to have follow-up, and he is going to get in his feelings about it, and we're going to sit there and talk about it. And I just don't have the bandwidth right now to really address it until I know what it's about.
0: Okay.
2: It's about nothing, you know, like,
0: What do you think it's about?
4: Because
0: what a vague thing to say to you, like, hey, we need to get together and talk. It needs to be in person. You're meeting in a public place, I would assume, right?
2: Yes.
0: Okay.
2: Yeah, we're meeting at a local coffee shop. Yes.
0: Okay, because I was like, otherwise, this sounds real suspicious.
4: Yeah, it's real sketchy. I mean,
2: I know.
4: You don't have any idea what this could be about? Like, you guys don't talk, I'm guessing, ever, really?
2: No, I mean, we haven't talked in probably about 9-10 months at this point.
4: Okay.
2: Like, at all. And because it wasn't contentious when we broke up, like, we stayed in communication for a little bit after our breakup, but we haven't talked at all in months, haven't seen each other in years. So I have no idea what it could be about. And he said it's not romantic. I mean, it could be about, it could be about something medical, maybe. Like, maybe he's going through something really serious.
4: Yeah.
0: Okay.
2: I hope not.
0: It would still be weird if he would reach out to you and say, we need to talk face to face. Because wouldn't he just be like, hey, just want to let you know I got some bad medical news or something?
4: Yeah.
0: Do you guys talk at all? Like, do you talk at all outside of this moment here?
2: No, not in a long time.
0: Okay.
4: Is he dating anybody?
2: I don't know.
0: Okay.
2: I have no idea.
4: So.
0: Okay. And he's like a good dude. He's not like a sleazy guy or anything. He just didn't work out.
2: Yeah, it just didn't work out. We parted ways. I mean, we had been together for 5 years, and by the time of around our 5th anniversary, we were different people than we had been when we first started dating, and we grew apart, and we just weren't the right people for each other anymore. And I hope he's seeing someone. I hope he's found love the way I found love with my boyfriend.
0: Okay. Boy, this is really interesting.
4: Yeah.
0: I've never been a fan of we need to meet. I can't give you any details, though. But I don't know. If he's a good dude, I can't imagine what this would be.
4: Yeah,
0: so.
4: I'm interested to see what this is going to be.
0: Well, here's what we'll do. We'll call you the same time on Monday, and then we'll find out why did your ex want to meet up with you. You had to be face-to-face, and he said it's nothing romantic. So we'll find out on Monday this time what happened, okay?
2: Okay, sounds good.
0: And again, we'll be talking to her at about 7:20 this morning, somewhere around there. We're doing the brain drain for $1,000 at 7 o'clock, so things might get shifted around a little bit. But Jenna texting in a guess of why the other guy wants to meet up, and I hope that's not it, Jenna. I'm not going to say that on the air, but I hope that is not it. We'll find out at about 7:20. On the way next, we got Look at Your Local News. Brian Riley will have a question for you in the Golden Ring of Games. And, of course, a small town salute is coming up right here on 99.9 Light FM. Variety from the 80s to today. Whoops, that's the other radio station I work on.

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1: We want to say good morning to everybody listening in Williams, Minnesota, population 191. And with the start of October, things are getting pretty exciting down there because the Potato Day Festival is coming. The tradition began when potato farmers would gather and have a celebration that the harvest was over. The festivities include a parade, a dance, and the naming of the Potato Queen. Sounds like a big party in a town that only covers 0.98 square miles, but that's why Williams, Minnesota, you get today's Small Town Salute.
0: That was your Small Town Salute on the Kelly Jordan Show.
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12: This is how I start my day. Wake
13: up. They get me up every morning. Wake
0: up. The Kelly Jordan Show.
1: The morning. We got your shot at $1,000 coming up right after 7 o'clock this morning when we do the brain drain. If you can get 10 questions right in 60 seconds, you win the money. We're going to do it again a little bit after 8 o'clock as well. So we got two shots this morning to win $1,000. We're doing it all week long. It's the brain drain. And coming up also, we got the Golden Ring of Games with Brian Riley in just a few seconds. But before we get to any of that stuff, Jennifer Leverins now joins us with a look at your news. It is soupy out there this morning. She has that and a couple of other stories for you. Ashley now joins us from our sister station's newsroom, which is KNSI. This is Jennifer Leverins. Hello, Jen.
14: Hello. This look at news brought to you by Proven Spray Foam. And yes, soupy is a good word.
1: Oh, man, it was thick this morning.
14: Yeah, drivers being asked to slow down, use low beam headlights, leave extra distance between vehicles as we are dealing with some thick fog this morning. National Weather Service issuing a dense fog advisory for portions of the region. Through 10 o'clock this morning, visibility could drop to a quarter mile or less, with near zero visibility possible in some spots.
1: Yeah, that's I can confirm all of that.
14: Federal officials say a plane carrying two people crashed during takeoff Sunday at the Buffalo Municipal Airport in Wright County. The Star Tribune says the crash happened just after 4:15. Police and firefighters responded to the airport, but they haven't released any information about the conditions of the people on board. National Transportation Safety Board leading the investigation with help from the FAA.
1: Oh, gosh. Okay.
14: And then finally, dog owners may live longer.
1: Okay.
14: Research published by the American Heart Association links dog ownership to a 24% lower risk of death from all causes in the general population.
1: Wow.
14: So studies published found dog owners walk an average of 22 minutes more per day, making them significantly more likely to meet weekly physical guidelines.
1: I guess that makes sense.
14: And then interacting with pets also lowers cortisol, the body's main stress hormone, and then it boosts oxytocin, dopamine, and serotonin, which are those feel-good chemicals.
1: Yeah, they are. Okay. Well, that's good to know. I'm not going to let my wife hear this, though, because she is pushing hard to get another dog. And I'm trying to hold out, Jen. I'm trying to hold out. All right. Thank you, Jennifer Leverins.

0: the Golden Ring of Games, Brian Riley.
1: Yeah.
0: I don't know why I'm out of breath.
1: I don't know either.
0: But I can't wait to hear what today's question is. I'll tell you that much.
1: Today's question is 40% of women say this is their biggest pet peeve on a date.
0: Oh, dang.
1: What is it?
0: Just 40%, though.
1: Just 40%.
0: Okay.
1: But it's almost 50.
0: Yeah, that's close.
1: Yeah, we're getting there.
0: All right, 320-656-9453. If you think you have an answer for Brian Riley, then go ahead and call us up. We'd love to make you victorious in the Golden Ring of Games this morning here on the Kelly Jordan Show.

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0: Darling.
1: It's called the Golden Ring of Games. Brian Riley gives us a question.
2: Today's question is 40% of women say this is their biggest pet peeve on a date.
1: And now you got to answer it. 320-656-9453. Good morning. Whoops. Good. Well, that's the wrong button.
3: There we go.
1: Good morning. Who's this?
4: Brandon.
1: Brandon, what is the messiest room in your house?
4: Probably the laundry room.
1: Yep.
2: That seems like it's always a disaster.
1: I'm right there with you, brother. Ours is disgusting.
2: Yeah, you just throw it all in the wash and just hide it.
1: All right, Brandon, what's the answer for Brian Riley's question this morning?
4: I believe it's talking about their exes.
1: Oh, see, I was thinking that too, but I was like, that's got to be way more than 40%.
2: That's a good one, but no, it is not talking about exes.
1: Yeah.
2: That's a good one, though.
1: All right, Brandon, we appreciate the call, sir.
4: All right, have a good one.
1: You too. Good morning. Who's this?
5: Oh, yo, it's E.T.
2: E.T. Our resident truck driver.
1: Did you say E.T.?
5: Yeah.
2: Come on, dude. You couldn't hear the initials?
1: You must be on one of those red line drinks, man. You're talking fast.
5: Monster.
1: E.T., are you a morning shower or a night shower? Are you just probably shower whenever you can since you're a truck driver?
5: Yeah, midday if I'm on the road or night if I'm home.
1: Are those truck stop showers just absolutely disgusting?
5: No, they're actually pretty clean. Depends on where you go.
2: They keep them locked and loaded.
5: Yeah.
1: Well, don't give away your secrets, E.T. Would you have an answer for Brian Riley this morning?
5: Is it when their date orders for them?
1: Oh, dang. Is that it?
2: When their date orders for them, 100% the correct answer.
1: Oh, E.T. in the house.
2: 40% of women don't like it. I feel like it's kind of trashy.
1: Well, yeah, I don't get it. Yeah. Done. Like, do you even ask what they want? Or are you just like, and the lady will have?
2: She'll have the prime rib. It's like, I'm a vegan. Yeah. You'll have the prime rib and you'll
1: I'm allergic to red meat.
2: You'll eat it
1: anyway. Wait, I guess,
2: Yeah, you had that one right.
1: Yeah, yep. That's red meat. Yes, that is correct. Well, E.T., nicely done, sir. Where are you at this morning?
5: Thank you. Coming in the Twin Cities right now.
1: Oh, all right, sir. All right, man.
2: Locking it in.
1: You did it, brother. You won the Golden Ring of Game.
5: Awesome. Sounds good.
1: Hold on 1 second. We're going to get all your information from you.
3: Yeah.
1: The life of a trucker. Living vicariously through E.T.
2: You're so envious.
1: A bunch of homecoming dances happened over the weekend.
2: Yeah?
1: So we asked you, what is the funniest or most embarrassing thing you saw at a homecoming dance or homecoming game? Because they were thick over the weekend. We got that coming up next in the morning survey. The morning survey that's brought to you by Painesville Chevrolet. It's on the way.
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1: We want to know what's the wildest thing you've seen at homecoming.
2: So I lived in a countryside, right? It was like half country, half rural. But anyway, someone brought a pig to the dance. He couldn't find a date, so he danced with the pig. But she was like, you gotta bring your date out of here. He had no choice but to take the pig home.
3: You know those dance moves, like, where they're spinning around on their head and, like, using their hands to whip their legs around real fast? One of my buddies was trying to do that, trying to show off, and he accidentally ended up tripping the principal. Knocked his legs right out from under him. Oh, the principal was laughing, saying maybe we should tone it down with the punch.
0: That was your morning survey on the Kelly Jordan.

0: Yeah.
1: When we make a promise, we hold on to it. You know what I'm saying?
0: That's what I like to think.
1: A man is only as good as his word. And the word that we gave you was $1,000.
0: Yeah.
1: We are giving away $1,000. Well, we're going to try and give away $1,000 this morning in the brain drain. And here's how it works. You call us up right now. 320-656-9453. No matter where in the listening audience you are, if you can hear our voices, well, then you can play the brain drain right now for $1,000.
0: Come on, man.
1: How do they win the $1,000, Brian?
0: All you got to do is get 10 questions correct in 60 seconds. All right? They're basic knowledge questions.
1: Yes.
0: Some get a little bit more difficult, but you got 60 seconds to get 10 right.
1: The thing is that the clock, the tick-tock of the clock,
0: that's what gets you.
1: Sometimes it gets people, right?
0: Right.
1: But you might be the outlier. So we're going to take caller number 9 right now, 320-656-9453. You are going to play this morning for $1,000 in the brain drain. 320-656-9453. Let's play.

0: Good morning. Who's this?
1: This is Andrew.
0: Andrew, you are the first contestant for $1,000 in the brain drain.
1: Oh, boy.
0: Yeah. Here's what we're going to do. We're going to give you one song to cool your nerves. When we come back, we're playing for $1,000. All right, Andrew?
1: All right.
0: All right. Get your thinking cap on. We're going to play next. My

0: We got $1,000 on the line right now. And then on the phone line.
1: It's time.
0: Whoa, we got, okay, that didn't end up like I thought it would.
2: Ew.
0: Dang it. Sorry, Brian.
2: What? Don't apologize to me, man. The suspense is just killing me.
0: Yeah, dude, I figured it would be.
2: We're getting right there. That's how you know this is a big deal.
0: Yes.
2: When you hold on to that suspense for $1,000, Kelly
0: yes.
2: Jordan.
0: And Andrew is sitting on hold right now. There we go. That's what I was looking for.
2: Boom.
0: And he is ready to play for $1,000. Andrew, are you there? Okay.
2: Hold on. Try again.
0: Boy, we're just batting 1,000 today, aren't we? Andrew, you there?
3: I am.
0: All right, my friend. Imagine kicking off this week by winning $1,000.
2: That'd be a great Monday.
3: Oh, that'd be a really good Monday.
0: What would you do with that money?
3: Probably look at buying the wife a new car.
2: Hey, there you go.
0: Dang. You trying to get out of the doghouse or what?
3: Possibly.
2: Yeah, smart man.
0: A new car is your fast track out of the doghouse, yeah, that's for sure.
2: He's got to figure it out.
0: Well, let's do it then. Brian Riley, you got the questions ready, right?
2: I got the questions ready.
0: Now, there's some rules to this, though.
2: Yes,
0: and the rules are, you can pass if you would like.
2: Yep.
0: But the clock don't stop.
2: Don't stop. 60 seconds you got. So 60 seconds on the clock. You can pass at any time. You got to get 10 right.
0: If you get one wrong, that's it, right?
2: Yep. And you get one wrong, you're done. The game stops right there and then, all right?
3: All right.
0: We're not trying to scare you, Andrew, but these are the rules.
2: We're trying to help you out. Are you ready to do this thing, Andrew?
3: About as ready as I'm going to be. Let's do it.
2: Here we go. The first contestant of the Brain Drain. We will start the timer after I read the first question. Kelly Jordan, are you ready?
4: My finger is on the timer, Brian.
2: Andrew, are you ready?
3: Yes.
2: Here we go. What is the capital of Texas?
3: Dallas.
2: No!
0: Oh, man. One up, one down.
2: No, the correct answer, Austin. Wow. Home of one
3: that
2: Kelly Jordan.
3: Didn't take long.
0: Well, not really, but
2: well, I mean, you've lived there just as long as you've lived here.
0: Yes.
2: So
0: the home of Kelly Jordan. Dang, Andrew.
2: You know what it was? It was the nerves in the first round of this whole thing.
0: I think we scared you by giving you all the rules and stuff.
2: Yeah.
3: Well, I had my chance, I suppose.
0: You did, and we're gonna play again at 8 and at 2
2: and then 3.
0: So
2: you got other chances to do this thing.
0: Yeah, it's not just a one and done thing.
2: And you got more chances to get out of the doghouse by winning that $1,000 to buy your wife a car.
3: Well, I'm going to keep on calling then.
0: All right, Andrew.
2: Hopefully she heard you on the radio now, at least putting in an effort to try to get her that vehicle. You know?
0: It's almost as good as actually doing it.
2: More, some would say.
0: Well, Andrew, we appreciate your time this morning. And hopefully next time, if you do get through, you win.
3: All right, thank you.
0: Thank you, Andrew. All right, we'll play again at a little bit after 8 o'clock this morning. The Brain Drain for $1,000. Coming up, though, we have What's Trending. Are these the best TV shows of all time? Or of the 21st century, I should say. You be the judge. We got that coming up next.
2: And coming up, another award show yesterday.
0: Yeah.
2: With a very interesting special guest.
0: Okay. All
2: interesting.
0: Right. I look forward to your story, Brian Riley.
2: I got you.
0: We got that on the way next on The Kelly Jordan Show. What's Trending?

0: Man, they left a huge show off this list.
1: If you're talking about it,
2: I got some big news.
1: We're talking about it.
2: Turn it up.
1: Here's what's trending on the Kelly Jordan Show.
0: So the New York Times came out with the best shows of the 21st century. It did a little poll of their readers, I guess.
3: Okay.
0: Top five. Fleabag.
3: I've never heard of Fleabag.
0: Never heard of it. Succession, I've obviously heard of that one. That's
3: great,
0: a huge
3: show.
0: One. That's number four on the list. Mad Men is number three. I've been kind of getting back into watching Mad Men again.
3: Okay.
0: Mostly just through clips, though, in my algorithm, but I'm like, I need to go back to this show. It was so good. The Wire is number two.
3: Okay, I've heard first part of the first season.
0: Heard great things about The Wire.
3: Yeah, it's a slow burn right away to start, but I'm assuming things get just ripping.
0: Number one, you want to guess? Best show of the 21st century, according to the readers of the New York Times?
3: I mean, I feel like Game of Thrones was a cult classic.
0: That's number six.
3: Number six?
0: Yeah.
3: You know, if they didn't have such a bad finale, that probably would have been number one.
0: Maybe. Wasn't it dark and no one could see what was going on?
3: No, the finale just like ended in the most obscure way of all time. Mm. Like the person that became the Game of Thrones, like sat on the throne.
0: Yeah.
3: Not the person you would have wanted.
0: That throne looks super uncomfortable.
3: Yeah. Well, people caught diseases on it.
0: It was Breaking Bad was what they
3: decided. Okay.
0: But here's the thing. So, okay, Game of Thrones made it on here, number six. Veep is on here, 30 Rock, Curb Your Enthusiasm, The Office, Arrested Development, Friday Night Lights, 6 Feet Under. In the top 15, no Sopranos.
3: Did it start in the 2000s?
0: It didn't start in the
3: 2000s.
0: That's why. But it ended in the 2000s.
3: Yeah, but I think it's from when it started.
0: I don't like that.
3: First date was January 10th of 99, so it doesn't count.
0: I don't like that.
3: I don't know.
0: The majority of it happened in the 2000s.
3: Can I be real? Can I speak truths?
0: Only if you say that The Sopranos was one of the best shows of all time.
3: No, I don't know if, I think it cracks the top 10, but I don't know if it goes any higher than 8.
0: It's better than Game of Thrones.
3: Well, you haven't seen a Game of Thrones.
0: I know, but swords and mythical creatures and stuff.
3: With dragons blowing fire, dude, it was sweet.
0: Dumb.
3: It's everything you wanted and more in a television show. What do you mean?
0: Friday Night Lights, I mean, that was a good show, but in the top 15 best of all time of the 21st century.
3: I've seen that show probably 50 times. Like, cover to cover, it gets more ridiculous as the show goes.
0: Friday Night Lights.
3: Yeah, it's like a great show the first time you watch it through, and then you start to like actually nitpick what's going on in the show, and you're like, this is egregious.
0: Anyway.
3: But I do like the show.
0: Yeah.
3: It's a good one. Oh, is that all you had?
0: That's it. I mean,
3: All right.
0: I got nothing else for you.
3: All right. Well, yesterday, I guess, was the VMAs or over the weekend, the Video Music Awards.
0: Oh, they still do that?
3: Which is even funnier because it's the MTV Music Awards on CBS. So it's not even like on MTV
0: Good
3: anymore.
0: Lord.
3: They don't even have it. Well, Madonna opened up the VMAs last night, killed it. Everybody's saying she did an unbelievable job. She started things off with Bring Your Love with Sabrina Carpenter. Then she had a song called Danceteria. Do you know that one?
0: Yep.
3: She had Charlie XCX come out of a bathroom stall smoking a cig.
0: Oh, that's edgy.
3: She's looking hardcore. Then they had cameos. They had cameos from Somber, the artist. And then they started bringing out some random people. Now, Debbie Mazar was one of them. She had a supporting role in Goodfellas. I think she's also in Sopranos.
0: I'll look her up.
3: You know who she is. Julia Garner, who was in Ozarks.
0: Oh, yeah, I know who that is.
3: She's also playing Madonna in the biopic. That's who that Julia Garner is. And then for some reason, Seth Rogen, clad head to toe in leather, puffing a J, coming out on stage. Why?
0: Edgy.
3: No idea. But Madonna altered some of her stuff later on and whatever else. But some of the other highlights, a lot of people were dedicating the VMAs to Dolly. Kacey Musgraves paying tribute by doing a rendition of I Will Always Love You. Your girl, Kacey Musgraves.
0: I love her so.
3: Taylor Swift spent most of her Video of the Year acceptance speech praising Dolly Parton. Because you have to.
0: Yeah, I mean, that's good.
3: She also was awarded the inaugural Artist Director Award, a trophy that seems like it was invented just to show Taylor. Like, Taylor, you're great.
0: Right.
3: Also, Chris Novoselic from Nirvana accepted an award in honor of Nirvana's Video Vanguard Award.
0: Okay.
3: And the other thing I found interesting, they did a tribute to George Michael.
0: I saw that. I saw, like, highlights of it this morning.
3: Yeah, they had performances with Somber again, Teddy Swims, Ray, and Adam Lambert. So I was looking at it. I was like, why are we doing this whole
0: George Michael thing?
3: George Michael thing. Not like he didn't deserve it, you know, because...
0: Well, did it tell you why?
3: Well, I looked. He wasn't born on September, and he died in December of 2016. So what are we doing a thing for? Did he win an award?
0: Well, it's weird, too, because he's been gone for a long
3: time. That's what I'm saying. He's been gone for 10 years. It was at Christmas 10 years ago. So why they decided to go to George Michael, I don't know. I didn't watch the award show. I don't know if anybody else even watches award shows anymore.
0: I don't think so. The what was the one that recently happened? The Grammys? Or no, not the Grammys. The Emmys?
3: Maybe.
0: Was down like 15% from last year.
3: Shocking. Shocking.
0: I wonder. I just watched a Wham documentary on Netflix. Because, you know, Wham was where George Michael, that was his first group.
3: Yep.
0: Super. George Michael was a good dude. I mean, he had his struggles. He had his demons.
3: I think all of them, all artists do.
0: Right. But he was more talented than I remember.
3: Well, either which way, the VMAs, if you missed out, you missed it yesterday. Madonna was on stage. There was a bunch of wildness. I'm assuming ratings for that weren't very good because how many people knew the VMAs were on yesterday?
0: I struggle with Madonna because, what is she, 68 now?
3: Something
0: and she
3: like
0: was
3: that.
0: Like kind of like straddling this dude, making out with him, looking like she was making out with him. And as much as I want to be like, hell yeah, 68, let your freak flag fly, I'm kind of like, is this bit getting kind of tired?
3: Now, she...
0: of her being, like, over-sexual. I don't know. I struggle with that.
3: Now, she's dating, like, a 20-some-year-old, isn't she?
0: I'm like, go on, get it, girl.
3: I think that's what she was. Don't know, though.
0: Hey, on the way next, do you remember last week we talked to somebody? She was saying that she had to meet up with her ex over the weekend, that her ex wanted to meet up with her.
3: Yes.
0: And, oh, this is not working for some reason.
4: Saying that he needs to talk to me face-to-face.
0: All right, her ex needed to talk to her face-to-face. Why? She didn't know why. He said it was nothing, like he didn't want to get back together with her, but they had to talk face-to-face. We had no idea why. Well, we're going to find out next in Why Should We Talk to You on Monday. We're going to get her on the phone.
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4: Your laughter at 20 after, brought to you by the law offices of Bradshaw and Bryant. 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The Kelly Jordan Show on Wild Country 99 is brought to you by the great people over at C&D Granite. And all week long, we are trying to give you $1,000 twice in the morning. How it works is you listen a little bit after 7, a little bit after 8. We're going to look for caller number 9 to call in. And when they do, they get 10 questions in 60 seconds to earn themselves $1,000. It's the LJ Brain Drain. It's all thanks to LJ Plumbing and Heating. They've been a part of it forever, and we love them for it. And we're doing it again today. So make sure you're listening then. And then Chris and Chelsea will also play at 2 and 3 in the afternoon. So you got 4 chances every day to win yourself $1,000. So again, we're going to do it at 7 and 9 o'clock in the morning. And then 2 and 3 o'clock in the afternoon, Chris and Chelsea will play it. So 4 shots at winning $1,000. 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Sometimes we're going to do caller number 9. Sometimes we're going to pick someone who signed up on the website. So go to wildcountry99.com. And get signed up there for your shot at winning also. It's the LJ Brain Drain, your shot 4 times a day at $1,000, 7 a.m., 8 a.m., 2 p.m., and 3 p.m. Any more questions, go to our website, wildcountry99.com. 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In today's Laughter at 20 After, Nate Bargatze talks about his wife posting pictures on social media.
5: My wife gets mad because I don't like any of her photos. She's like, why don't you like any of my photos, you know? And it's like, is this not enough, us living together and stuff? I did like it. When we took it, I said I like it. I told you I like it. I looked at it. I'm in it. I'm in the photo. There's not much more I can do with this photo.
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1: What was the meeting with the ex all about? Well, that's what we're about to find out when we talk to this mystery caller on Friday. She was meeting up with her ex. He said it had to be in person. He couldn't talk about it over the phone, but it was nothing romantic. Well, she didn't want to tell her boyfriend because she didn't want to create something out of nothing.
2: Right.
1: Right? If that makes any sense. Well, we got her back on the phone, and now we can find out, why did your ex-boyfriend want to meet up with you, and why did it have to be in person, and was it not romantic? So what happened?
3: So we met up at a coffee shop and we started chatting and it was perfectly fine. Again, nothing romantic.
1: Okay.
3: It was all like he wasn't in a bad mood. He looked perfectly healthy. So some of my worries about it being medical were calmed down. And then he reminded me that right around when we first started dating, he and I had invested in some stocks together. So I don't know much about the stock market. I'm not super well-versed in how investing works, but he was playing around with the stocks at that point. And so we put in money together on this one investment, and it turns out that, like, 7-8 years later, it paid out.
1: Okay.
2: Really?
3: So... yeah, so it was really good news, and he handed me a check for $40,000.
1: Whoa!
2: Not where we thought that was going.
1: I didn't see that coming at all.
2: Not even a little bit.
1: Did you even remember?
3: No, me either.
1: Did you even remember investing with him in this?
3: No, I think I had probably given him, I don't know, a few hundred dollars and said, like, sure, do with it whatever you want. Oh. So, like, play around with it. And I had totally forgotten about it because it was years ago.
2: Also, shout out to that dude for like not...
1: for being honest?
2: For being honest and actually giving you the money and not being like, well, extra 40 grand in my pocket.
1: Yeah, he could have given you $1,000 and been like, hey, that stock paid.
2: Yeah, good for him, dude.
1: Wow.
2: That's actually
3: he's
2: crazy.
3: He's a good guy, yeah.
1: Okay.
3: Yeah.
1: So now you got this check for 40 grand. Did you tell your current boyfriend now that, hey, just to let you know, I met up with my ex? Because how are you going to explain this 40 grand?
3: That's the part I don't have an answer for.
1: Oh, my God.
3: So I have to tell my boyfriend, or I have to figure out a way to tell my boyfriend that I have this mystery 40K without it looking shady, or without telling him that I met up with my ex, because now I've already met up with him, and now it'll look like I was hiding meeting up with him.
2: Yeah.
1: Okay. So but you're not going to hide this money from your boyfriend? Like, you want him to know that you have it?
3: Yes.
1: Okay.
3: Yes.
1: Oh, man.
3: Right? Yes.
2: Yeah. This is...
1: So you're going to have to come clean. I mean, honesty would have been the best policy from the beginning.
2: Right off the rip. But you didn't see 40 grand coming into your bank account out of nowhere.
1: I am so jealous.
2: You wish you would have dated that guy?
3: Yeah.
2: Dang.
3: I had no idea it was going to be this. And now this is great news. And I really don't know how to tell my boyfriend that I have this extra 40K without it becoming an even bigger thing about telling him that I saw my ex this weekend.
1: Yeah. Oh, my gosh. I bet it's just on your mind nonstop.
2: Oh, nonstop. No question about it.
3: Yeah, all the time.
1: What are you going to do with this money? You going to save it? You going to splurge? What are you going to do?
3: Well, I think I'm going to do a couple of things. There is a bag that I've been looking at that I can now afford, which is really exciting.
2: Yeah, splurge a little bit.
3: But,
1: heck yeah.
3: Yeah, but I'm definitely going to invest some of it too, because apparently investing works.
1: Clearly. Hey, you better invest with that ex-boyfriend, man. He seems to got the hot hand.
3: Yeah, I'll have to ask him for some tips.
1: So when are you going to tell your boyfriend, your current boyfriend, that you met up with your ex and he gave you a check for 40 grand? When are you going to tell him?
3: I'm going to take him out for a nice dinner.
1: Okay.
3: I think that's where I'll tell him. I'll take him out for a nice dinner. It'll be on me.
2: Yeah.
3: And then I'll let him know.
1: Okay. Well,
2: honestly, that's a good idea, because I don't know if anyone's ever taken bad news with a sirloin steak or something in front of them like that. You know what I mean? Like, it'll be fine.
3: Yeah.
1: Well, I'm asking you for a selfish reason. Could we call you later on in the week and find out how it went telling him?
3: Yeah.
1: Would that be okay? Because don't you want to know, Brian? Great.
2: Absolutely, I want to know.
1: My reaction would be like, okay, I'm a little hurt, but 40 grand can wipe away some tears.
2: I'd say, where are we going? Is literally what I would say. 40 grand, yeah, let's go.
1: So we'll give you a call, I don't know what, Friday maybe? Thursday, sure. Friday?
2: Yep.
1: We'll give you a call later on this week and find out how it went telling him, okay?
3: Okay.
1: All right, great. Awesome. Thank you so much. We'll talk to you later this week.
3: Thanks, bye.
1: So I have been obsessed with this Caleb Flynn trial. If you don't know who that is, he was the guy who was on American Idol and allegedly shot his wife so he could be with his mistress. I don't know why this trial has sucked me in so much. I have no clue. Normally I don't get into this kind of stuff. But anyway, I had some questions about some stuff I was seeing in the courtroom. So I figured let's call Mike Bryant from the law offices of Bradshaw and Bryant and get to the bottom of what's going on in the courtroom. So if you don't know, check out the Caleb Flynn trial, and we're going to talk to Mike Bryant from the law offices of Bradshaw and Bryant about it next in Better Call Bryant.
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1: Has anyone else been watching the Caleb Flynn trial, the guy from American Idol that allegedly shot his wife? I've become obsessed with it, and I had some questions about what I was seeing in the trial, so we called Mike Bryant from the law offices of Bradshaw and Bryant for Better Call Bryant.
2: Hi, this is Mike.
1: Hey, Mike, it's Kelly and Bryant. How you doing?
2: Hello, how are you guys?
1: Doing good, man, doing good. I got a question for you. I don't know if you've been watching this Caleb Flynn trial.
2: Caleb Flynn, I'm trying to remember which trial that is.
1: Caleb Flynn is the American Idol contestant that allegedly murdered his wife.
2: Oh, yeah, I've seen a little bit about that. Not a lot, but a little bit about that, yep.
1: So in the courtroom, they've had his mistress on the stand. She's reading like all these texts between them two when he's fantasizing about killing his wife.
2: Oh, well then. Okay.
1: And if you listen to the 911 call, you can just tell that it's so staged and so fake. And that's kind of where my question comes from this morning.
2: Mm-hmm.
1: Because the victim's family is all having to sit there and they're having to listen to these derogatory texts about their daughter, who's now deceased. They're having to listen to their ex-son-in-law, you know, fantasize about killing their daughter. It's got to be horrible for that family.
2: Yeah.
1: If it is so painfully obvious that someone's guilty, can a judge ever just say, hey, we don't need a trial. This guy is clearly guilty. Can a judge just end it, or is that, like, not the right to a fair trial?
2: Yeah, it's not a right to a fair trial. I mean, under the Constitution, you have a right to a trial, a criminal trial, in any situation where it's death or life imprisonment or some time period in prison where you're actually in prison. So you have a right to be heard by a jury or your peers. And so that's why you get a jury that doesn't know anything about what's going on.
1: I feel so bad for the victim's family because clearly Caleb Flynn murdered his wife. It's so painfully obvious. And now they got to sit there and listen to this.
2: Well, the jury's had circumstances where you hear a case that everyone told jurors do go, wow, this is stupid. There's no reason why we should have tried it. But, you know, it gets tried because, you know, the deal that gets offered isn't good enough. And so people are like, well, if I'm going to get that as a sentence, I might as well try it just maybe to see what happens.
3: Is there ever a time where somebody like the jury might find them innocent, but the judge is like, no, they're actually guilty and can flip it? Or is it?
2: Nope. You can't flip criminal trials.
1: So with you saying that in the Lindsey Clancy thing, with that being a hung jury with that woman in her. So could the judge have said, I'm going to go ahead and make a ruling on this?
2: No. What happens there is the prosecutor could decide to retry the case. But no, the judge made the rulings they did. It sounds like the prosecutor's not going to retry that case. Plus, there's a lot of questions.
1: Ooh, crazy. Man, so the judge is there to make sure everyone follows the rules, pretty much.
2: Correct. Yeah. Okay. The judge decides the law. The jury decides the facts.
1: You know what the other thing I'm learning by watching a lot of this Caleb Flynn trial is how courtrooms look. They look nothing like television. This courtroom is such a dump that they got that they're in. There's like old cardboard boxes stacked up behind the witness stand and stuff. I'm like, golly, you couldn't have cleaned the place up a little bit?
2: And everything's not as fast as, you know, it looks on TV. You know, a person gets into something today and they're in the Court of Appeals tomorrow.
1: Watching the dude's mistress on the stand, she was on the stand for almost 3 hours, just her.
2: Yep.
1: And it moves slow, man. The funny thing is, too, is that it's not like the lawyers talking and stuff. It's not as theatrical either. Like, it's very monotone, very like, it's just so different in real life.
2: Well, it's not me, though.
1: And, right, yeah, that's right. Mike Bryant brings the flash. Well, Mike, we always appreciate your time, sir. And thank you so much for giving us all that info today. Now, when I watch more of this trial, absolutely, I know more of what's going on.
2: Great. Have fun.
1: Appreciate it, Mike. Thank you so much for taking time out of your day. I've got my wife obsessed now with watching the Caleb Flynn trial as well. It's just, it's so addicting to watch. And I hate doing it because I'm like, man, this is like a family. Like, there's actually a family going through the loss of their daughter. And I'm watching it for entertainment value, but I just, like, I want to see this dude just get buried under the jail. He deserves it. But anyway, hey, let's switch things up to a lighter note and a more happy note. We got $1,000 that could be yours on the way right after 8 o'clock this morning when we do the brain drain. You are 60 seconds away from $1,000 if you get on the phone and you're caller number 9. But right now...
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1: I give you 4 words. You tell me, how are they all connected? And of course, we don't give anything away for how is it connected. I feel like I got to start doing that disclaimer because... I just want to be honest with you. Anyway, so here's the 4 words today. 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You're going to find out in 4.5 minutes.
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8: 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I asked you, how are they all connected? Boy, we got a lot of text on this one. The words I gave you were cameo, bit, lead, and supporting. We got Stuart texting in. You got it right, Stuart. All the way with an Idaho phone number. We got to get more details on that. Also, Jesse, you got it right. Cindy, you got it right. Mark, Brittany, Karen, Tasha, Anita, Amanda, you guys all got it right. Velma, Nate, Tyler from Grand Forks, you got it right. Easton, Lisa, Rhonda from Royalton, you got it right. And Melissa from East Grand Forks, you guys all got it right this morning. And some people I don't have names for. Those are all acting roles, are, you know, parts in a play or whatever. I would accept all of those today. Types of acting roles is what I was looking for, though. 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

0: It's a great one by Ella Langley right there. Loving life again. You know what probably made people love life?
1: What?
0: Oh, cold, hard cash, bruh.
1: Whoa!
0: To the tune of $1,000.
1: Mm-hmm.
0: That's $110 bills to me and you.
1: Could be $1,001 bills, too.
0: Man.
1: Whatever you want.
0: Could it, though?
1: I think
0: it rain on them.
1: I think mathematically, yes.
0: Well, let's get it going then. Here's what we need. We need caller number 9 right now to 320-656-9453. If you can get 10 questions correct in 60 seconds, you win the 1,000.
1: That's it.
0: You don't get qualified for the 1,000. You don't have to jump through any more hoops. Yeah,
1: you're not in a drawing.
0: That's the word I was looking for.
1: There you go.
0: You just get the money. Boom. In your pocket. 320-656-9453. That is the phone number. It is the Brain Drain. And it is time to play for $1,000. We are looking for caller number 9 to 320-656-9453. This is open to everybody.

0: Good morning. Who is this?
1: This is Sarah.
0: Sarah, are you ready to play for $1,000 in the brain drain?
1: Oh, boy. Yeah, I got my kids in my car. We'll see if I can stay concentrated.
0: All right. That's a tough one.
2: Give them your phone so they can be distracted here because you need to lock in.
0: Well, if they have her phone.
2: What does she need the phone for?
0: She's to talk to us right now?
1: I need the phone.
2: It's on Bluetooth.
0: That's how a phone works, Brian. Oh. Sarah, you are on a telephone right now, correct?
1: Yes, I am.
0: All right.
2: Okay. Well, give her someone else's phone then. I don't know.
0: All right, when we come back, we're going to play, okay? Get your thinking cap on.

0: times a day, we are giving away $1,000 starting at 7 o'clock in the morning. We do it at 7 and 8 o'clock, and Chris and Chelsea do it again at 2 and 3 o'clock in the afternoon. So, lots of shots at 4. Could we give away $4,000 in one day?
1: If it doesn't work, we just give away $4,000 one shot.
0: Woo!
1: Man, that'd be insane.
0: Well, we'll figure it all out. But right now, we got Sarah on the phone who's ready to play for $1,000 right now in the brain drain. Sarah, are you there? Dang, that button is not working this morning. Sarah, you there?
2: Yep, I'm here.
0: All right, homegirl, let's play for $1,000 right now.
1: I like the homegirl.
2: Okay.
1: All right, now here are the rules. You've got 60 seconds to get 10 questions correct. You can pass at any time, but the moment you get one question incorrect, we stop the timer and you are done, and you don't have a chance at winning any more cash, okay?
2: Okay.
1: It's that simple. You ready to do this thing?
2: Simple. Yep.
1: All right. Kelly Jordan, are you ready to do this thing?
3: 60 seconds on the timer.
1: We will start that 60-second timer after I read the first question. Here we go. What shape is a stop sign?
2: Hexagon.
1: No.
0: Oh, man. That's two strikes this morning.
1: Two strikes. Two questions on the shape of a stop sign, an octagon.
2: Octagon.
1: Oh,
0: no. Yeah. I know. It's the clock. It's the everything. The rules. It gets you.
2: The kids asking who's in the back.
1: Yeah, that does it too. Now, question. How nervous were you going into this thing? Like finding out that you were playing for $1,000?
2: A little nervous. I never get through. I've been trying to get through for Vikings tickets forever.
0: Oh, okay.
1: This could have bought you a lot of Vikings tickets.
0: What would you have done? Yeah. What would you have done with $1,000?
2: I probably would have been, responsible and paid my daycare with it.
0: Oh, yeah.
1: Yeah.
0: Or it feels weird asking somebody that question after they already lost.
1: Yeah. What would you do with that money you had a chance to win but didn't get to win? Bummer.
0: Thought you had a chance.
1: But here's the good news.
2: Yep.
1: Just because you participated doesn't mean you don't get to play again. We've got another chance for you again at 2 o'clock, then again at 3 o'clock, okay?
2: Awesome.
0: All right, Sarah. Thank you so much.
1: I like the somber music you've got going on.
0: I had to find. Do you know what this is from?
1: What?
0: I think they use this in Family Guy a lot. It's the sad music from the end of The Incredible Hulk, starring one Bill Bixby and Lou Ferrigno. When the guy who was the Incredible Hulk. Lou Ferrigno was the Hulk, and then Bill Bixby was. What was it, David Banner or Bruce? No.
1: Bruce Banner.
0: This is when he would be on his way to the next town.
1: Just sad.
0: Yeah. All right, hey, on the way next, we got what's trending. Ella Langley went viral for rejecting a fan, so now he's doing something about it. I got that story coming up for you.
1: Yep, I had that exact same story, but now I'll find a different one.
0: We should probably talk a little bit.
1: We should conjoin brains every once in a while, but we'll figure it out. I got a good one coming.
0: Hell yeah,
1: always
0: you do.
1: Always do.
0: Yeah, I got
1: always
0: no,
1: do.
0: No doubt whatsoever. All right, we got what's trending on the way next on The Kelly Jordan Show.

0: Noah Langley snubbed a fan.
1: If you're talking about it,
2: I got some big news.
1: We're talking about it.
3: Turn it up. Here's what's trending on the Kelly Jordan Show.
0: So this went ultra mega viral. A TikToker went viral for getting rejected by Ella Langley. In the video, he yelled at her through a parking garage asking how many likes does he need to get to take her on a date.
4: Ooh.
0: Her reply, she said, quote, "There's not enough in the world."
4: Dang. That's a burn.
0: Dude, this is Ella Langley we're talking about here.
4: No, I get it. But
0: so, you know what? Sometimes the truth accidentally slips out.
4: Yeah, it happens.
0: But the dude laughed it off. He said, well, you miss 100% of the shots you don't take.
4: Michael Scott.
0: Yep. Wayne Gretzky and Michael Scott.
4: Right.
0: Ella later commented on the interaction, said, quote, "This was definitely meant as dark humor, and it's obviously didn't land due to my face." So she must have had it. I haven't seen the video yet.
4: She had the RBF?
0: She said, "I will say it takes more than likes on TikTok. I'm still a human."
4: That's
0: good
4: fair.
0: Good for her. The fan took that seriously and posted another video with a shopping cart full of flowers. Quote, "Ella, you said there's not enough likes in the world that could make it so I could take you on a date. I hope this amount of flowers is enough. And if not, let me come to your concert and at least just give you a hug." This dude needs to be locked up.
4: Yeah, this dude's getting creepy.
0: I'm going to tell you right now.
4: Creepy.
0: This is how it starts.
4: Yeah. This is how stalking happens.
0: I used to think this way about Miranda Lambert.
4: Just give me a hug.
0: Luckily, I got myself out of it.
4: How did you get yourself out?
0: Through long therapy sessions.
4: A lot of long therapy sessions. This guy just sounds thirsty.
0: I'm realizing
4: thirsty.
0: That I'm a happily married man.
4: Yeah, this guy just sounds thirsty.
0: Yeah.
4: Whether he's clout chasing or whatever he's doing, that's what it seems like.
0: He ruined the term Ella Fella, too, because he said, "I'm an Ella Fella forever.
4: No,
0: I love you."
4: Now you're being creepy.
0: Dude, Ella, get a restraining order against this dude.
4: Run! There's one thing about wearing a t-shirt. There's another thing about saying, "I love you. Let me send you flowers.
0: Yeah, give you a hug."
4: Let me be really creepy about it.
0: Wasn't that always the creepy guy in high school who always just wanted to hug the girls? Like,
4: oh, yeah.
0: "Oh, can I just get a hug?
4: Let me just get a hug."
0: Right. Ugh.
4: And just smelling her hair or something like that. I'm out on that.
0: Anyway, so lock this guy up immediately.
4: So, spooky season is officially here.
0: Oh, God, I hate that term.
4: Spooky season?
0: It's just spooktacular. That's the one that when every commercial says spooktacular.
4: And it always follows with a sales event right afterwards.
0: If you dare.
4: Now, this is actually kind of cool, and I'm all for it.
0: Okay.
4: There's some Halloween foods that aren't just happening on TikTok, but also come into the grocery store, which they don't sound too bad. You know those cup of noodles?
0: Well, yeah.
4: Yeah, you know a cup of noodles. They're coming out with a vampire noodles, which is a hot garlic flavor.
0: Is it?
4: They also transform into a blood red color when hot water is added. That's to natural beet coloring to help that one.
0: Okay, I was going to say, what? Now we're drinking red? I thought we were trying to get rid of red dyes.
4: Nope, we're using exclusive colors. Now, you can get that exclusively at Walmart, by the way, if you want to get your hands on one. That doesn't sound too bad.
0: Are the noodles still the same color? Man, that'd be crazy.
4: I'm assuming everything's going to be close to the same, if not. Also, Hidden Valley Ranch is jumping in on this thing, too. They're launching a spooky ranch, Kelly Jordan.
0: All right.
1: If you dare.
4: Honestly, you have to dare yourself to have this because just the coloring itself is going to be wrong. It's a haunting black color, complete with a glow-in-the-dark bottle.
0: Remember when Burger King came out with that burger with the black bun?
4: Yeah, dude.
0: And it was the most unappetizing-looking thing in the world?
4: Burger King also had, for a while, the Simpsons slushie for Halloween.
0: Oh, yeah.
4: And it was like a black... Dude, that was actually fire.
0: It was good?
4: That was so good.
0: But it was black?
4: Yeah, it was like, I think it was the dark color one, the midnight whatever.
0: Oh, okay.
4: And they turned it into a slushie for Halloween. My dad used to get a bunch of coupons, so we would go there and get the slushies like weekly, which was top tier.
0: Oh, yeah. And you said you didn't have a good childhood.
4: I know, exactly. Now, here's the deal. This ranch is still going to taste like ranch. It's going to have the same ranch flavor. The black color comes from fruit juice and cocoa, and Hidden Valley says, no artificial flavors involved to make the coloring.
0: Okay.
4: Which I think is becoming the thing. By the way, you want to get your hands on the Spooky Ranch? It's exclusively at Walmart while supplies last.
0: Is it spooktacular?
4: It's a spooktacular Halloween ranch festivities.
0: Do I eat it if I dare?
4: If you dare.
0: I shouldn't get so upset about Halloween stuff. I've never been a huge fan of Halloween. It's never been my thing.
4: Yeah, I'm not a fan of getting scared.
0: Right, me either.
4: Or scary movies.
0: Right.
4: I want there to be joy and bunnies everywhere.
1: And then the bunny,
4: if you dare,
1: becomes the dinner.
4: If you
1: Dare.
0: Hey, on the way next, hey, speaking of dinner, I got a great story for you in Happy Hour coming up, thanks to Audio Video Extremes. It's something that a young McDonald's employee did for a complete stranger, and he got a surprise of his own for doing something nice. I'm going to tell you all about it when we do Happy Hour, thanks to the great people at Audio Video Extremes. That's coming up next.
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0: Your laughter at 20 after, brought to you by the law offices of Bradshaw and Bryant on Wild Country 99. The Kelly Jordan Show on Wild Country 99 is brought to you by the great people over at C&D Granite. And all week long, we are trying to give you $1,000 twice in the morning. How it works is you listen a little bit after 7, a little bit after 8. We're going to look for caller number 9 to call in. And when they do, they get 10 questions in 60 seconds to earn themselves $1,000. It's the LJ Brain Drain. It's all thanks to LJ Plumbing and Heating. They've been a part of it forever, and we love them for it. And we're doing it again today. So make sure you're listening then. And then Chris and Chelsea will also play at 2 and 3 in the afternoon. So you got 4 chances every day to win yourself $1,000. So again, we're going to do it at 7 and 9 o'clock in the morning, and then 2 and 3 o'clock in the afternoon, Chris and Chelsea will play it. So 4 shots at winning $1,000. You can also go online and get signed up there, because we're going to kind of do it 2 different ways. Sometimes we're going to do caller number 9. Sometimes we're going to pick someone who signed up on the website. So go to wildcountry99.com. And get signed up there for your shot at winning also. It's the LJ Brain Drain, your shot 4 times a day at $1,000, 7 a.m., 8 a.m., 2 p.m., and 3 p.m. Any more questions, go to our website, wildcountry99.com. 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In today's Laughter at 20 After, Nate Bargatze talks about his wife posting pictures on social media.
15: My wife gets mad because I don't like any of her photos. She's like, why don't you like any of my photos, you know? And it's like, is this not enough, us living together and stuff? And I did like it. When we took it, I said I like it. I told y'all that. I looked at it. I'm in it. I'm in the photo. There's not much more I can do with this photo.
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0: Happy Hour brought to you by the great people at Audio Video Extremes. Now, you might think, well, paying for someone's lunch, it's pretty cool, you know what I mean? But if you're a teenager doing it, well, hey, now you find yourself on Happy Hour.
3: Yeah.
0: So, a man had his faith and humanity restored because a teenager at the McDonald's that he went to stepped up when he needed a little bit of help.
3: Nailed it.
0: I just need to slow down.
3: Slow it down, Kelly.
0: And let the story tell me what it wants to tell me.
3: Breathe.
0: There was a man who went to go get just a burger and a shake at McDonald's, so a pretty small order, you know.
3: Right.
0: But he didn't have his wallet on him, he realized, and was like, shoot, well, I'll just use Apple Pay.
3: Yeah.
0: I'll pay that, or I'll pay on my phone, whatever. Well, that wasn't working either for the guy, so he was like, well, shoot, yeah, my food is sitting right there. You guys made it. I don't know what to do right now. And the guy goes, all right, here's what we're going to do. I'll pay for you. Little Matthew behind the counter, 17-year-old Matthew, said, you know what, sir? I'll go ahead and pay for this food for you. You enjoy your burger and your shake today.
3: Wow.
0: Well, so the guy shows back up the next day, and he's like, hey, I want to pay Matthew back. And he told the manager what Matthew had done for him. And the manager was like, wow, you know, Matthew is a really good kid, and he's one of our star employees. And that's awesome that he did that for you. Unfortunately, Matthew is not here right now. Well, then the guy had another thought. He said, you know what I'm going to do? I'm going to contact our local news outlet because they do a Feel Good Friday segment. And they're like, and he was like, they should know about this. Well, that's when the news showed up to talk to Matthew at the store. And they said, hey, do you realize what an impact you had on this guy? And Matthew said, I just felt like it was an act of kindness that I should have done because the guy was hungry. He didn't have his wallet on him, wasn't able to pay with his phone. I had the extra money in my pocket, so I just paid for him. Wasn't that big of a deal?
3: Yeah.
0: Well, the news thought it was, so they also brought with them multiple restaurant gift cards from a bunch of their partners. They got other donations, like things like shoes and pants and socks, and like all these, like you know, people kind of like we have here, people who advertise on the station.
3: Right.
0: Were just like, hey, hook Matthew up with these new Nikes, and
3: that's amazing, dude.
0: So he got tons of free stuff out of it just for buying a burger and a shake for a guy.
3: And he wasn't doing it because he thought he was going to get any of that either.
0: Not at all. He wasn't. He didn't. He was like, dude, don't even come back and pay me back for a burger and a shake. Yeah. It's like $5. I'll be all right.
3: Dude, go enjoy your day. You need this. I'm cool with it. Go enjoy your day. That's awesome, man.
0: I've said it before and I'll say it again. When I see a teenager doing things like this, I'm always like, this is the future, man. Like, 100%. This kid is the future. It's not going to be all kids who are addicted to social media.
3: No.
0: And the latest trends and all that. There's great kids out there like our boy Matthew here.
3: Heck yeah.
0: And that's why we salute him in today's Happy Hour. All thanks to the great people at Audio Video Extremes. Hey, I got to give a shout out to someone who's been texting in this morning. First time texter earlier. Texted in for How's It Connected?
3: Yeah.
0: Stuart, listening in Idaho right now.
3: Hey, shout out to Stuart.
0: Because a lot of times we get those numbers, right? And we're like, oh, I lived in Idaho, but now I live here or whatever. He still lives in Idaho.
3: Heck yeah.
0: Which is awesome.
3: Tell everybody out there.
0: He said, he's driving back from visiting friends in Minneapolis, listening to the radio. That's how he found us.
3: Welcome in, brother.
0: Dude, that's awesome. When you get back to... So he's not in Idaho right now, still lives in Idaho. When you get back to Idaho...
3: Tell your friends.
0: Yeah.
3: Tell all of them.
0: Stream us on the app. Hell yeah. Thank you, Stuart. Awesome to meet you. Hey, on the way next, we got a look at your local news. A small town salute is coming up. And have you ever heard of the Minnesota Experiment?
3: No.
0: This is an interesting thing they did back in the 1940s, and they used people from Minnesota for it. And it was a pretty wild experiment that they did on people. I got that coming up for you, and maybe it's just me when I bring something to the show that maybe only I find interesting. That was a lot to pack into that small break.
3: There was a ton going on.

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1: We want to say good morning to everybody listening in Williams, Minnesota, population 191. And with the start of October, things are getting pretty exciting down there because the Potato Day Festival is coming. The tradition began when potato farmers would gather and have a celebration that the harvest was over. The festivities include a parade, a dance, and the naming of the Potato Queen. Sounds like a big party in a town that only covers 0.98 square miles, but that's why Williams, Minnesota, you get today's Small Town Salute.
0: That was your Small Town Salute on the Kelly Jordan Show.
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3: Minnesota families are tired from all the challenges over the past few years. More than anything, we're tired of politics as usual. Politicians in St. Paul ignored big problems. The problems got huge, and now those same elected officials claim to have the solution. Eric Putnam is one of those politicians. Here's the truth. While local prosecutors have estimated the fraud to be as high as $9 billion, Eric Putnam refused to hold state officials accountable. He voted against common sense solutions like requiring state agencies to publish plans to combat waste, fraud, and abuse. He even opposed holding accountable the state officials who failed us despite evidence that fraud totaled billions of dollars. But now it's campaign season, and Putnam is claiming otherwise. Those are the same old political games that have gotten us into this mess. Don't reward politics as usual. Let's get Minnesota back on track. And that starts with opposing Eric Putnam in November. This independent expenditure is paid for by ProJobs Majority. It is not coordinated with or approved by any candidate, nor is any candidate responsible for it.
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0: If you have to be up this early, you might as well have some fun. 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
7: Yep.
1: And this is another one of those, Brian, that I got super excited about when I saw it.
7: Now, is it you got excited or do you think everyone's going to
1: get
7: excited?
1: I think you guys will find it interesting, okay?
7: Okay.
1: It's called the Minnesota Experiment, and it's something that they did back in, I think it was 1945. I got to check the date, but I know it happened way back in the day. It's pretty crazy what they did to people. That's coming up, but first, Jennifer Leverins now joins us with a look at your news. They're going to get you high in the sky. She has that and a couple of other stories for you as she now joins us from our sister station's newsroom, which is KNSI. This is Jennifer Leverins. Hello, Jen.
15: Hey there. News brought to you by Proven Spray Foam. And airfares may stay sky high even if oil and jet fuel prices fall. According to airlines and analysts, they say changing fuel costs make it difficult to plan ahead. Jet fuel prices have actually risen faster than oil, which analysts attribute to higher crude prices, tighter supplies, and disruptions in refinery production. Airlines say they've cut flights and reduced fares in response, or raised fares in response. Fares have not moved in step with fuel prices, partially because of timing. So you think airfare is expensive now, just wait.
1: Ooh. Oh, great.
7: Good.
1: I'm supposed to take my daughter to New York next summer, so hopefully a miracle
7: happens. Your tickets now.
1: Hopefully a miracle happens between now and then.
15: Well, you wouldn't have to worry about affording airfare. You could probably fly private. Monday night's Powerball drawing, tonight's Powerball drawing, worth an estimated $389 million.
1: Ooh, Lord have mercy.
15: So if you take the lump sum, it's $162 million. And if things don't work out for you tonight, $300 million up for grabs in the next Mega Millions drawing, which is Tuesday.
1: Okay. Ooh.
15: And then finally, a local Cub Scout is being honored for saving a drowning girl.
1: Ooh.
15: Cameron Scharfbillig received Scouting America's Honor Medal during a ceremony in Sartell 2 years ago. Cameron, who was 7 at the time, saw the young girl at the bottom of a pool, swam down. She was down about 6 feet and brought her to the surface. A Scouting America committee says the girl may have died seconds later without his help.
7: Unbelievable. Oh,
1: that is incredible, man.
15: Yeah.
1: That's a hero right there. That's a happy hour story right there.
15: For sure.
1: Ask me. Awesome. Well, thank you, Jennifer Leverins. Oh, yeah. On the way next, a fact that maybe only I find interesting is coming up. And this was called the Minnesota Experiment. It happened right after World War II.
7: Okay.
1: And they were trying to figure something out about human beings. And it sounds like absolute torture.
7: Good.
1: It's called the Minnesota Experiment, and it wasn't making people sit through a Minnesota winter, I'll just tell you that
7: much. Okay.
1: It was not that, but pretty interesting that they chose Minnesota for this. I got it for you coming up next, and maybe it's just me when I bring something to the show that maybe only I find interesting.

0: You ever heard of the Minnesota experiment?
1: Sometimes Kelly finds things interesting that no one else does. We mean absolutely no one. It's time for Maybe It's Just Me.
0: In my extensive research on YouTube, I came across this. And I was like, whoa, I'd never heard of it before, though.
2: Okay.
0: So this is back during World War II, and they came to the University of Minnesota because they wanted 36 men to try something. They wanted to gauge what starvation actually did to people. Like physically, mentally, everything else.
2: They chose Minnesotans for this?
0: They did. Minnesota used to have a pretty good reputation as far as, you know, medical and...
2: Oh, okay.
0: You know.
2: I know with the Mayo, but I didn't know of, like... Yeah. Anyways.
0: They used to think that people from Minnesota were pretty smart. Anyway, so more than 400 men volunteered. They choose 36 of them, and at the start of the thing, back in November of 1944, they would feed them 3,200 calories a day. Which now, that's a lot. They suggest you get 2,000 now.
2: That's a ton of calories.
0: That is. So researchers measured everything. Their weight, their strength, heart function, metabolism, personality, concentration. Even their psychological profile was kept at 3,200 calories a day, right?
2: Okay.
0: But then in February of the next year, the experiment drastically changed. Their diet was cut in half.
2: Oh.
0: And it was only things like potatoes, turnips, rutabagas, bread, macaroni. Foods that, like, starving people in Europe who were starving, this is probably what they would be able to get their hands on.
2: Yeah.
0: And that's when things got kind of weird, because the men started losing weight drastically, obviously, because their calorie intake had been cut in half. But they didn't just get thinner. They also noticed the men became obsessed with food. So they had, like, their options to read all kinds of different books.
2: Mm-hmm.
0: The men kept choosing cookbooks to read because they just became obsessed with food. They would show the guys movies, right? And even the naked women in the movies wouldn't get the guys going. But if somebody was eating something in the movie, they would see their heart rate increase.
2: Because they haven't eaten.
0: And they would start to perspire a little bit. They were almost getting turned on by the food.
2: They definitely were.
0: Yeah.
2: See a nice honey glazed ham.
0: They noticed that the men started talking about food all the time, looking at pictures of food. And they kind of became withdrawn from each other. They were irritable, which you can imagine.
2: Understandable.
0: When I went through that diet and I was getting like 900 calories a day.
2: Yeah.
0: I was a little irritable at times.
2: Yeah,
0: I was a little irritable at times.
2: No, I get it.
0: But I did lose a lot of weight. But here's the problem that they found out with the people losing weight through starvation. Once their diets increased, right? Once they went through the however many months it was, I think 6 months, they lost a quarter of their body weight. And then when they started giving them food again, they realized that the men weren't just a good meal didn't fix the starvation. They became obsessed with food and overeating. And that's why a lot of people who do a starvation diet, when they start eating again, they put on the weight and then some, because you starved yourself for so long.
2: Yeah.
0: Your body is afraid it's going to have to go through that again. So subconsciously, it's like, no, we need to store fat in case we're ever put in that position again where we have to go months with barely eating.
2: That's crazy.
0: And that's what they learned. By the time the experiment was over, it was published in a book in 1950, which was perfect timing, because that's about when we were realizing, like, hey, we got to feed a bunch of people that are starving after wars and everything else. How are we going to get them nutrition and not make their lives worse when they start eating again?
2: So is that when the food pyramid started? Or that come before?
0: No, I don't know when the food pyramid started, but what a ridiculous thing that is.
2: Yeah, nobody uses that anymore.
0: Yeah, eat a lot of bread.
2: I used to have this theory that garbage pizza was the best food that you could eat.
0: Because vegetables on it?
2: It had every single thing in the food pyramid all on one.
0: Yeah. Oh, like, gosh.
2: You could throw some fruit on there. You got the vegetables. You got your grains. You got everything you need all rolled into one.
0: You do it on a thin crust, so you're not getting a lot of carbs.
2: Bingo. You only have two slices, and then you got everything you need.
0: So if you ever find yourself at the University of Minnesota, these guys did this in the university's laboratory for psychological hygiene, which is located in the south tower of the football stadium.
2: That's crazy.
0: So you can still go see where all this happened.
2: Oh, that sounds miserable but cool at the same time.
0: They figured that they probably saved millions of lives by these guys going through this.
2: Just by suffering. It kind of reminds me of, like, Survivor.
0: Yeah.
2: Like, all those people are on there, they're eating rice and drinking ocean water, basically.
0: Yeah, and then, salty water.
2: And then they finally, I remember watching an episode, the winning group got to go to, like, this party with all this food. And they just devoured the food.
0: Yeah.
2: And they ate it within minutes. And, of course, all of them got sick because they hadn't eaten in forever.
0: Yeah, that's what happens, dude. When I was on that diet, I was getting, like, maybe 900, 1,000 calories a day.
2: Yeah.
0: And I did. So I ended up losing almost 60 pounds, which was insane.
2: Right.
0: But I almost became obsessed with losing weight. Then when I did start to eating again, I probably got back up, you know, 20 pounds. Fairly short.
2: Yeah, but it wasn't, you know, all of it.
0: I was still down 40 from where I started.
2: Yeah, you're still good.
0: Man, I was big, dude. I got so big there.
2: Yeah, but look at you now.
0: Look at me.
2: Looking good.
0: Look at me, Brian.
2: I'm staring right at you.
0: Thank you. And I feel like you feel like you're seeing me for the first time. Maybe you didn't find this one interesting. I really did because I had never heard of the Minnesota experiment before. And now you know about it. And it was to help people starving after the world wars. What do you know about that? Well, if you didn't like this one, it's fine. I'll have another one for you tomorrow. I might be the only one that likes that too. And I'll say right to you. Fine then. Maybe it's just me.
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0: Kevin from the Boot Shack. What's going on, Kevin?
8: Hey, guys. 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
0: That's right, Kevin. 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
8: Yeah, Roosevelt Road. 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

0: Now, Brian Riley, you are a self-professed terrible driver.
1: I mean, everybody else also claims it, so, I mean, it's not like it's just me.
0: Well, I'm just saying, I don't want to sound like I'm making fun of you or anything like that.
1: No, I'm not a good driver.
0: You've owned up to
1: it. I've never claimed to be good.
0: Where do you stand on blinkers?
1: Use them. Like, okay. Even though I'm a terrible driver, I use my blinkers.
0: That's fantastic.
1: Yeah.
0: So you're in the majority. 87% of people say use your blinker all the time. Now, they're saying even if you're on a backcountry road and you're all by yourself,
1: yes,
0: you should still be using your blinkers because you just never know.
1: I feel like if there's a vehicle around you, always use the blinker.
0: Yeah. Oh, absolutely.
1: It doesn't matter where you're going. Always use it.
0: I feel guilty when I forget to use it, you know?
1: The other thing is, like, people always don't use them the times you need them to use it.
0: Now, exactly. 1% of people say you can use them whenever you feel like it.
1: Okay.
0: Less than 1% say they really aren't needed in general. Okay. I don't know who the hell is thinking this.
1: Another bad drivers.
0: And then less than 1% said, I hate them. I think blinkers are stupid. That's a moron right there.
1: That
0: person needs their license revoked immediately.
1: Yeah, make them take that driver's test 6, 7, 8 times.

0: We're talking about it.
1: I got some big news.
2: We're talking about it.
0: Turn it up. Here's what's trending on the Kelly Jordan Show.
3: So the New York Times came out with the best shows of the 21st century. It did a little poll of their readers, I guess.
4: Okay.
3: Top five. Fleabag.
4: I've never heard of Fleabag.
3: Never heard of it. Succession, I've obviously heard of that one. That's
4: great,
3: a huge
4: show.
3: That's number four on the list. Mad Men is number three. I've been kind of getting back into watching Mad Men again.
4: Okay.
3: Mostly just through clips, though, in my algorithm. But I'm like, I need to go back to this show. It was so good. The Wire is number two.
4: Okay, I've heard first part of the first season.
3: Heard great things about The Wire.
4: Yeah, it's a slow burn right away to start, but I'm assuming things get just ripping.
3: Number one, you want to guess? Best show of the 21st century, according to the readers of the New York Times?
4: I mean, I feel like Game of Thrones was a cult classic.
3: That's number six.
4: Number six?
3: Yeah.
4: You know, if they didn't have such a bad finale, that probably would have been number one.
3: Maybe. Wasn't it dark and no one could see what was going on?
4: No, the finale just like ended in the most obscure way of all time. Mm. Like the person that became the Game of Thrones, like sat on the throne.
3: Yeah.
4: Not the person you would have wanted.
3: That throne looks super uncomfortable.
4: Yeah. Well, people caught diseases on it.
3: It was Breaking Bad was what they
4: decided. Okay.
3: But here's the thing. So, okay, Game of Thrones made it on here, number six. Veep is on here, 30 Rock, Curb Your Enthusiasm, The Office, Arrested Development, Friday Night Lights, 6 Feet Under. In the top 15, no Sopranos.
4: Did it start in the 2000s?
3: It didn't start in the 2000s.
4: I think that's why.
3: But it ended in the 2000s.
4: Yeah, but I think it's from when it started.
3: I don't like that.
4: First date was January 10th of 99, so it doesn't count.
3: I don't like that.
4: I don't know.
3: The majority of it happened in the 2000s.
4: Can I be real? Can I speak truths?
3: Only if you say that The Sopranos was one of the best shows of all time.
4: No, I don't know if, I mean, I think it cracks the top 10, but I don't know if it goes any higher than 8.
3: It's better than Game of Thrones.
4: Well, you haven't seen a Game of Thrones.
3: I know, but it's swords and mythical creatures and stuff.
4: With dragons blowing fire, dude. Yeah. It was sweet.
3: Dumb.
4: It's everything you wanted and more in a television show. What do you mean?
3: Friday Night Lights. I mean, that was a good show, but in the top 15 best of all time of the 21st century.
4: I've seen that show probably 50 times. Like, cover to cover, it gets more ridiculous as the show goes.
3: Friday Night Lights.
4: Yeah, it's like a great show the first time you watch it through, and then you start to like actually nitpick what's going on in the show, and you're like, this is egregious.
3: Anyway.
4: But I do like the show.
3: Yeah.
4: It's a good one. Oh, is that all you had?
3: That's it. I mean,
4: I thought you were going to. All right.
3: I got nothing else for you.
4: All right. Well, yesterday, I guess, was the VMAs or over the weekend, the Video Music Awards.
3: Oh, they still do that?
4: Which is even funnier because it's the MTV Music Awards on CBS. So it's not even like on MTV
3: Good
4: anymore.
3: Lord.
4: They don't even have it. Well, Madonna opened up the VMAs last night, killed it. Everybody's saying she did an unbelievable job. She started things off with Bring Your Love with Sabrina Carpenter. Then she had a song called Danceteria. Do you know that one?
3: Yep.
4: She had Charlie XCX come out of a bathroom stall smoking a cig.
3: Oh, that's edgy.
4: She's looking hardcore. Then they had cameos.
3: Charlie XCX, though.
4: They had cameos from Somber, the artist. And then they started bringing out some random people. Now, Debbie Mazar was one of them. She was she had a supporting role in Goodfellas. I think she's also in Sopranos.
3: I'll look her up.
4: You know who she is. Julia Garner, who was in Ozarks.
3: Oh, yeah, I know who that is.
4: She's also playing Madonna in the biopic. That's who that Julia Garner is. And then for some reason, Seth Rogen, clad head to toe in leather, puffing a J.
3: Oh.
4: Coming out on stage. Why?
3: Edgy.
4: No idea. But Madonna altered some of her stuff later on and whatever else. But some of the other highlights, a lot of people were dedicating the VMAs to Dolly. Kacey Musgraves paying tribute by doing a rendition of I Will Always Love You. Your girl, Kacey Musgraves.
3: I love her so.
4: Taylor Swift spent most of her Video of the Year acceptance speech praising Dolly Parton. Because you have to.
3: Yeah, I mean, that's good.
4: She also was awarded the inaugural Artist Director Award, a trophy that seems like it was invented just to show Taylor, like, Taylor, you're great.
3: Right.
4: Also, Chris Novoselic from Nirvana accepted an award in honor of Nirvana's Video Vanguard Award.
3: Okay.
4: And the other thing I found interesting, they did a tribute to George Michael.
3: I saw that. I saw, like, highlights of it this morning.
4: Yeah, they had performances with Somber again, Teddy Swims, Ray, and Adam Lambert. So I was looking at it. I was like, why are we doing this whole
3: George Michael thing?
4: George Michael thing. Not like he didn't deserve it, you know, because...
3: Did it tell you why?
4: Well, I looked. He wasn't born on September, and he died in December of 2016. So what are we doing a thing for? Did he win an award?
3: Well, it's weird, too, because he's been gone for a long
4: time.
3: That's what
4: I'm saying. He's been gone for 10 years. It was at Christmas 10 years ago. So why they decided to go to George Michael, I don't know. I didn't watch the award show. I don't know if anybody else even watches award shows anymore.
3: I don't think so. The what was the one that recently happened? The Grammys? Or no, not the Grammys. The Emmys?
4: Maybe.
3: Was down like 15% from last year.
4: Shocking. Shocking.
3: I just watched a Wham documentary on Netflix. Because, you know, Wham was where George Michael, was his first group.
4: Yep.
3: Super. George Michael was a good dude. I mean, he had his struggles. He had his demons.
4: I think all of them, all artists do.
3: Right. But he was more talented than I remember.
4: Well, either which way, the VMAs, if you missed out, you missed it yesterday. Madonna was on stage. There was a bunch of wildness. I'm assuming ratings for that weren't very good because how many people knew the VMAs were on yesterday?
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3: In today's Laughter at 20 After, Nate Bargatze talks about his wife posting pictures on social media.
19: My wife gets mad because I don't like any of her photos. She's like, why don't you like any of my photos, you know? And it's like, is this not enough, us living together and stuff? And I did like it. When we took it, I said I like it. I told y'all. I looked at it. I'm in it. I'm in the photo. There's not much more I can do with this photo.
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1: Okay, now I don't think this person was wrong at all, but he's going viral. So he works at Five Guys.
0: Okay.
1: Okay, and a customer flipped out on them because they ordered a plain burger.
0: Okay.
1: So the person put a burger between two buns, handed it off.
0: That's plain burger.
1: Well, according to the employee, the customer had ordered a cheeseburger, I guess. But either way, just cheese on top.
0: Okay.
1: And then, so they asked what toppings they wanted on it, and you can customize it. The customer's like, no, just a plain regular cheeseburger. So they thought, okay, great, cheeseburger, nothing on it.
0: To me, that means no pickles, no tomato, no lettuce.
1: None of that.
0: No ketchup, no mostaza.
1: Well, the guy came back and complained, and he was like, I thought I ordered a plain cheeseburger. And they were like, you did? He goes, well, I didn't get anything on it. Lettuce, tomatoes, all the toppings. Brother, here's the deal.
0: Mm.
1: Some places, it comes standard.
0: Yep.
1: Like Mickey D's. It comes with the onions, the ketchup, the mustard, the pickle, like all that.
0: Yep.
1: But at Five Guys, it's made to order your way.
0: That's right.
1: So if you don't know that going into that, that's on you.
0: You got to ask.
1: 100%.
0: Ask a question or two.
1: It's okay to ask a question at a fast food restaurant.
0: You say, oh, does the plain one come with tomatoes, lettuce, pickles?
1: Right. And if someone even goes, do you want anything on it? They're giving you the opportunity right there.
0: That guy didn't deserve a good burger that day.
1: I always rag on people that go to like Chipotle in line and they're leaning over the glass like, what's that? What's that?
0: Yeah.
1: I appreciate that a little bit in this sense because at least they're wondering what's going on into their bowl or their burrito.
0: They're getting answers.
1: They're getting answers. If you're over here just assuming things, you don't deserve to get those topics.
2: All right, boy. This is her favorite song. You know that, right? So we play it good and loud. She might get up and dance again. She put her beard down. Here she comes. Left, left, left, right, left.

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2: So I lived in a countryside, right? It was like half country, half rural. But anyway, someone brought a pig to the dance. He couldn't find a date, so he danced with the pig. But she'd be like, you gotta bring your date out of here. He had no choice but to take the pig home.
3: You know those dance moves, like, where they're spinning around on their head and, like, using their hands to whip their legs around real fast? One of my buddies was trying to do that, trying to show off, and he accidentally ended up tripping the principal. Knocked his legs right out from under him. Oh, the principal was laughing, saying maybe we should tone it down with the punch.
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1: We want to say good morning to everybody listening in Williams, Minnesota, population 191. And with the start of October, things are getting pretty exciting down there because the Potato Day Festival is coming. 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The festivities include a parade, a dance, and the naming of the Potato Queen. 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
0: That was your Small Town Salute on the Kelly Jordan Show.
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Jason Aldean on St. Cloud's number one for new country, Wild Country 99. What is up? Brian Riley, welcome in Monday. Hope you're having a great day. 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

0: turn. 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

Brad Paisley, Wild Country 99. And coming up here at 1 o'clock, going to get you into the 5th annual Ledgetober Flannel Fest at the Ledge coming up this weekend. We got free tickets all day. We're talking beers, food trucks, games, music from the Church of Cash, Mason-Dixon line, and more. You want to win? 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

Well, we didn't get a winner today with the brain drain. Well, at least this morning. Wild Country 99. Good news, we've got four chances for you to win $1,000. All thanks to LJ Plumbing. All you got to do, 10 questions right, 60 seconds wins you $1,000. That's it. Could be potentially giving away $4,000 a day. 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All thanks to LJ Plumbing. I'm a kid.

I'm going to be in the majority for this one. St. Cloud's number one for new country, Wild Country 99. And according to a new poll, 90% of people are like, hey, everybody needs to use turn signals. No matter what, even if you don't plan to change lanes, just make sure you have the blinker on so people can stay away from you. Also, anybody that stops at stop signs hoping someone else will go first, you need to fix that too. Just go. Be aggressive.

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And coming up 12:30, brand new country music you decide whether we keep or get rid of. 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And I've got it for you. Coming up 12:30 right here on Wild. Right now, Tucker Wetmore.

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11: 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More than anything, we're tired of politics as usual. Politicians in St. Paul ignored big problems. The problems got huge, and now those same elected officials claim to have the solution. Eric Putnam is one of those politicians. Here's the truth. While local prosecutors have estimated the fraud to be as high as $9 billion, Eric Putnam refused to hold state officials accountable. He voted against common sense solutions like requiring state agencies to publish plans to combat waste, fraud, and abuse. He even opposed holding accountable the state officials who failed us despite evidence that fraud totaled billions of dollars. But now it's campaign season, and Putnam is claiming otherwise. Those are the same old political games that have gotten us into this mess. Don't reward politics as usual. Let's get Minnesota back on track. And that starts with opposing Eric Putnam in November. This independent expenditure is paid for by ProJobs Majority. It is not coordinated with or approved by any candidate, nor is any candidate responsible for it.
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19: 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Remember to always ask for Andy's Towing. 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

0: Minnesota families are tired from all the challenges over the past few years. More than anything, we're tired of politics as usual. Politicians in St. Paul ignored big problems. The problems got huge, and now those same elected officials claim to have the solution. Eric Putnam is one of those politicians. Here's the truth. While local prosecutors have estimated the fraud to be as high as $9 billion, Eric Putnam refused to hold state officials accountable. He voted against common sense solutions like requiring state agencies to publish plans to combat waste, fraud, and abuse. He even opposed holding accountable the state officials who failed us despite evidence that fraud totaled billions of dollars. But now it's campaign season, and Putnam is claiming otherwise. Those are the same old political games that have gotten us into this mess. Don't reward politics as usual. Let's get Minnesota back on track. And that starts with opposing Eric Putnam in November. This independent expenditure is paid for by ProJobs Majority. It is not coordinated with or approved by any candidate, nor is any candidate responsible for it.
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0: Bailey Zimmerman, Shelby. Boy, speaking's hard. My face feels like I've got paper towels stuffed in it, like I caught some itis over the weekend. So speaking is now impossible. If you've got any remedies, help a brother out. All right, send me a text, 656-WILD. I'm dying. 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

us. St. Cloud's number one for new country, Wild Country 99. And it sounds like this person just wanted to fight to fight. A fast food employee is going viral after something that happened. Wild. All right, details in a bit. Right now, Morgan Wallen, Wild Country 99. No.

Look, I get it. Sending your food back when the order is wrong, totally understandable. But the problem is, the order wasn't wrong. It's Wild Country 99, Brian Riley. And a guy's going viral on the internet because he works at Five Guys and somebody asked for a plain burger. So he gave them just a burger with a bun. The customer got mad because there was nothing on it. You asked for a plain burger. You want toppings. It's called a California burger. Ask a resident fat guy. I know.

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Your home for the Kelly Jordan Show in the morning and Chris and Chelsea every

Luke Combs, Wild Country 99, and coming up an hour from now, hooking you up with tickets into Flannel Fest. It's the 5th annual Ledgetober Flannel Fest this weekend at the Ledge. Got tickets all week long. Church of Cash, Mason-Dixon line, beers, food trucks. It's a blast. All right, your tickets to win, 1 o'clock.

This is probably the first time I could agree with a list. It's Wild Country 99, Brian Riley, because the New York Times came out with the best TV shows of the 21st century, which is 2000 and on. Number one, Breaking Bad, followed by The Wire and Mad Men. All great shows. Succession, 4, and then Game of Thrones in at 6, which it would have been higher, but that finale just stunk.

0: 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The pressure will mount. The clock will tick. Are you ready for the challenge?
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We got brand new country music coming your way. It's Wild Country 99, something we call Love It or Lose It, where you don't love your vehicle, lose it, and find one you do love. Kind of like the song. And it's with the most controversial artist in country music right now. All right, I've got that for you coming up in 6 minutes here on Wild.

Calgary. Parmalee, Wild Country 99, and it's time for Love It or Lose It. It's all thanks to our friends over at Painesville Chevrolet, where, of course, you don't love your vehicle, lose it and find one you do love over at Painesville Chevrolet. And this artist is probably the most controversial right now in country music because there's rumors that there's music stealing, although there's no proof of any of it. Just very similar stuff, if that makes sense. But she's dropping bangers after bangers. This one, real good. It's called Something to Lose, Stella Lefty, featuring Vincent Mason. Your Love It or Lose It song of the day, right here on Wild Country 99. All thanks to Painesville Chevrolet. I can't lie.

Della Lefty, Something to Lose, your Love It or Lose It song of the day, all thanks to Painesville Chevrolet. Now's the fun part. You get to vote whether we keep that song or get rid of that song. If you want to keep it, text the keyword love, L-O-V-E, 656 wild. Not a fan of it? That's okay, too. Text the keyword lose, L-O-S-E, 656 wild. We might never play it again. We'll tally the votes, but it's up to you. Love it or lose it. Thanks to Painesville Chevrolet right here on Wild Country.

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10: 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The reality of school bus safety is that more children are hurt outside the bus than inside as passengers. 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

Hey, man, shoot or shoot. All right, Wild Country 99. And a TikToker went viral because he got rejected by Ella Langley. He asked her how many likes he'd need to take her on a date. And she's like, there's not enough in the world. He then posted a video offering her flowers. Doubt she takes that with her boyfriend now being Tucker Wetmore, but, you know,

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Mountain, St. Cloud's number one for new country, Wild Country 99. And on the way next, gonna get you into Flannel Fest. It's happening at the Ledge, Ledgetober Flannel Fest, 5th annual. Mason-Dixon line, Church of Cash gonna be out there. 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

0: Bailey Zimmerman, St. Cloud's number one for New Country, Wild Country 99. First chance of the week. Going to get you into Flannel Fest at the Ledge. Come on.
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0: Speaking is tough. It's Ledgetober Flannel Fest, the fifth annual, happening at the Ledge this weekend. 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

Kane Brown, Wild Country 99, and say we still got sweet tickets to get in to go see the Vikings square off against the Panthers at US Bank Stadium. 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

we were feeling was real. Neither one of us looking for three little words, unless those three words were do not disturb. 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

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I looked at the score for our Pigskin Pick'em with Yarmin Ford. 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I should just concede now, but I'm not going to. 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

0: 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The pressure will mount. The clock will tick. Are you ready for the challenge?
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Jason Aldean, St. Cloud's number one for new country, Wild Country 99, and that's going to do it for me, Brian Riley. Have a great rest of your Monday. More chances to win cash. We got the Brain Drain coming up here just after 2 o'clock. Your chance to win with Wild Country 99. Ain't hurt.

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0: 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Good afternoon. We're Chris and Chelsea. It is just after 2 o'clock, Chelsea. You know what that means?
1: Brain drain.
0: It's now time to play the LJ Brain Drain. You're shot at a whole lot of cash right now if you're the ninth call. 320-656-WILD. That's 656-9453. We'll give you 60 seconds on the clock. You have correctly answer 10 questions in those 60 seconds without getting one wrong to win $1,000.
1: Come on.
0: If you get one wrong, though, you know what you hear, right?
1: Yeah, we don't want to hear that.
0: So let's get at it right now. Ninth call through. You could be $1,000 richer. It's the LJ Brain Drain. 320-656-WILD. We'll play coming up next with Chris and Chelsea on Wild Country 99. Here's John Party, his latest in Boots Off on Wild.

0: This is Wild Country 99. I'm Chris and Chelsea. Here we go. It's now time for the LJ Brain Drain. Your shot of $1,000 cash. Got the clock ready. This is exciting. This morning, each player at 7 and 8 got the first one wrong.
1: I know.
0: We're not off to a great start.
1: That hurts.
0: Unfortunately. Who's this?
2: This is Brittany.
0: Hey, Brittany. You ready to play the Brain Drain?
2: Yeah.
0: Caller number 9. Have you ever played the Brain Drain before?
2: I think one time, like last year or the year before. I don't remember.
1: How did it go, Brittany?
2: I was 2 questions away.
1: Oh, she's close.
0: We're going to play again right now. 60 seconds on the clock. Answer 10 questions correctly without getting one wrong to win the $1,000 jackpot. Are you set to go?
2: I'm ready.
0: All right. Chelsea, you set to go?
1: Yes.
0: All right. Brittany, here we go. Your brain drain starts after Chelsea finishes the first question. Good luck.
1: How many rings are on the Olympic flag?
2: 5.
1: Which planet is famous for its prominent rings?
2: Saturn.
1: How many arms does a typical starfish have?
2: 5.
1: What is 6 times 9?
2: 45.
0: You want to try again? 6 times 9 always gets me. That's the one that gets me, too.
1: Flip it around.
2: 6 times 9? Oh, 64. Yeah.
0: 54.
2: Yeah, 54.
0: Oh, my gosh. That's what we're looking for. Like, 9 times 7 and 9 times 6, I should have those memorized from, like, second grade, but for some reason, I don't. But
1: we spent a whole week on that times table. Oh, Brittany, you were off to a hot start, though. I was really proud of you.
2: Thanks.
0: At least you weren't like this morning where they both got the first question wrong, so.
2: Oh, dang.
1: Yeah, that stings a little.
0: Brittany, good news. Yeah, you can keep on trying to play as many times as you want to. Let's try to get you some cash, okay?
2: All right. How many questions did I answer?
1: You got 3 right.
0: 3 correct.
1: You were off to a good roll.
2: Yeah. Thank you.
0: You're welcome, Brittany. We'll play again coming up less than an hour from right now. And new this year, you can have a bonus shot at winning. We're going to take caller 9 some of the times. And then other times, we're just going to pick somebody who pre-registered online.
1: Yes.
0: You never know what we're going to do. Just trying to increase your ways of playing and winning with the LJ Brain Drain with Wild Country 99 and Chris and Chelsea.
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1: Yes.
0: With Yarmon Ford. So week three is just about over. We have one more game tonight, the Monday night game.
1: I haven't even looked yet. Gosh, it was rough.
0: I pretty much soiled the bed this past week. I didn't do well at all. I got seven correct, which
1: Did
0: is
1: I
0: pathetic.
1: Beat you?
0: Brian Riley got seven correct, too.
1: I'm still winning.
0: Kelly Jordan beat us.
1: I'm winning by even more.
0: You beat us. Spencer from Yarmon Ford got eight correct. Kelly got eight correct. You got nine correct for some odd reason.
1: Oh, my gosh. All because I flipped it. I picked... Nope, that was the one game that was dumb. Was it Houston? I don't even know.
0: There are a lot of dumb games this week.
1: I was pretty upset. And I'm upset with my fantasy teams as well. It's just football gives me a headache.
0: Hey, at least I beat you in fantasy this week.
1: You're welcome.
0: Sorry, wife.
1: I did that on purpose. I want you to carry your head high.
0: Yeah, is that why you lost?
1: So I told Justin Jefferson, I'm like, hey, if you could just hop off on your ankle.
0: So we want you to pick the games, predict the winners each week to win $100 cash. And we're about to give away another $100 this week. You can jump in anytime. It's a long season. So make your picks right now. Hit up wildcountry99.com. Otherwise, you can do it right from your phone. Just text us the word
1: football.
0: Football right now. 320-656-WILD. That's football to 656-9453. When you do that, you'll get a text right back. Just click on that link and make your picks for week number four. Let's get you some cash with Yarmon Ford and Wild Country.

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0: So you babysat when you were younger, right?
1: I did. That was one of my first jobs.
0: Did anybody ever cancel on you, like, within 6 hours of you babysitting and when you're supposed to be there?
1: No, it's been worse. Like, I've had a single mom that was not coming home, and I was only 12 years old, and she showed up 4 hours later than what she wanted to. She didn't bring me home till 3 a.m., and my mother was furious.
0: There's this mom. People are kind of fighting about this online today.
2: People fighting online, losing their minds.
0: This mom is very upset. She had to cancel her babysitter, and then she received an invoice.
1: Oh, shoot.
0: She still wanted to get paid. I don't know if this is the new thing. She still wanted to get paid. The mom's like, why should I pay you? You didn't do any work. You didn't do the job.
1: Right.
0: A lot of people are siding with the babysitter on this.
1: Now, is this the babysitter's sole income or majority of her income?
0: That's a good question. Does that matter?
1: Did she blow off? What plans did she blow off so that she could watch somebody else's kid?
0: That's a good question. I'll explain what I have.
1: Okay.
0: And then you decide if you're going to rule in favor of the mom or the babysitter.
1: Oof.
0: And I want to see what you, along with everybody else, thinks.
1: Time is money, though, man. Time is money.
0: Should she be invoiced for canceling? 320-656-9453 is the text number if you want to chime in. We'll dive into that and have that conversation coming up next with Chris and Chad.

0: here's one that might be in the glove box of your 80s pickup.
1: Is it a tape?
0: No cassette deck required.
1: You can push play or what?
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0: So this mom was shocked. She received a $120 invoice.
1: Holy buckets.
0: From her babysitter after canceling her.
1: Like six hours.
0: 6 hours before she was supposed to be there to work.
1: That is short notice. Now, I got questions. $120? Was that for the whole night?
0: I guess so.
1: She wanted to be reimbursed for all that. Girl.
0: What's the going rate? $20 an hour now, probably?
1: I used to get like $10 an hour. Or it was $7 per kid. And then I would make them give me pizza money, too.
0: So the babysitter responded with no problem after she was canceled within 6 hours before sending a bill the next morning. The reason for the invoice was because she allegedly lost income by turning down another sitting job.
1: Huh. Well,
0: the mom responded by offering the sitter half, $60, since they had never discussed the cancellation fee before. The babysitter refused to budge in the $120 and said the mother had booked 6 hours of her time. Whether she used them or not, that's her problem.
1: No.
0: I don't think she's ever going to be babysitting for this lady again.
1: No. Does she? Okay.
0: Is that an unwritten rule?
1: I have a couple questions. Because I've known this with hairdressers, right? Time is money. My time is money. If you're going to cancel on me, well, first I'll always get excited over canceled plans. But if I could have booked somebody else in that time and made money, then that's what I want to do. And hairdressers will do this. They have a cancellation fee if somebody, you know, last minute or is a no call, no show, because they could have had somebody else in that spot and you're costing them income. However, if this isn't her full time job, if she isn't a full time nanny or sitter and she doesn't have this in her stipulations or it's not agreed upon prior, she doesn't have a leg to stand on.
0: So the babysitter said she had another gig lined up. Is that true? Nobody's going to know.
1: Oh,
0: I don't know.
1: Well, how did she do that? And then she canceled that one because she took this one. This was going to be more money.
0: Somebody else took that other job. So she could have taken that one had she known. But things happen, you know.
1: Things do happen. That's the other thing, too. Have some grace.
0: Unexpected plans came up. They changed. You know, it happens. But I didn't know if that was a thing with babysitting now. If you hire a babysitter and you cancel within a certain amount of time, like some people probably have a 24-hour notice.
1: Yeah.
0: Like I missed my chiropractic appointment last month. I just totally...
1: Because you didn't have a babysitter?
0: I just totally spaced it and I skipped it. I feel bad doing that.
1: Yeah, because you cost them money, Chris.
0: It's a big company. I get it. And then they gave me the old slap in the hand. They sent me an email being, hey, sorry we missed you. This is your first time missing an appointment.
1: Yep.
0: Like as a courtesy. They made me feel bad without making me feel bad.
1: No call, no shows are the most disrespectful thing you can do to anybody in any industry.
0: Because they're usually probably not going to fill it right away.
1: You should always give them a heads up or at least try to give them a 24-hour heads up.
0: I try to.
1: You know?
0: But I just missed it. I had too much going on that day. I'm a busy guy, Chelsea.
1: Put it in your calendar. Maybe do a little less fantasy football.
0: I have it in my calendar.
1: And a little more reality life. And
0: thing is, I have so many things in my calendar now on my phone. Like, they're always popping up. I just ignore them now because there's too many.
1: Aww.
0: I can't get ahead sometimes, you know?
1: I feel you. I don't think she's going to get $120 for this. I don't think legally she's obligated for that. And especially if the mom, you know, if things change, you don't get the full price back.
0: And if the mom doesn't pay, what is she going to do? Take her to court over $120? I'm like, no, that's a waste of everybody's time. And it's going to cost more, you know.
1: Dang.
0: Filing a claim. Just take the $60 and be happy with it, you know.
1: But also, we got to remember to be respectful of other people's time, including myself.
0: Mm-hmm.
1: Anytime that you're late or you're no call, no show, or you're taking up somebody else's time, and time is money.
0: Yeah, that's true.
1: Or nap time.
0: That's true. A lot of texts are coming in. A lot of people do agree.
1: Yeah.
0: Cindy says that she actually hired a babysitter. She canceled on her, and the babysitter actually wanted something. She didn't want the full amount.
1: Right.
0: But she wanted something.
1: A deposit? There should be the sitter could say that. She could say, I need a deposit. I've had a lot of cancellations and no shows. Please understand, this is my business.
0: What should the deposit be?
1: Half, or I would say half, $40, $50, enough to make somebody rethink, okay, am I going to commit to this sitter or not?
0: Okay.
1: You know?
0: That makes sense. So apparently it happens a lot. Maybe things have changed since we were younger and babysat and hired babysitters.
1: Oh, gosh. Chrissy just texted in. She's like, I had to pay my babysitter double after my kids terrorized her. She's like, but I did that.
0: That's a whole nother issue.
1: Out of the goodness of my heart. Okay. Yikes.
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8: Minnesota families are tired from all the challenges over the past few years. More than anything, we're tired of politics as usual. Politicians in St. Paul ignored big problems. The problems got huge, and now those same elected officials claim to have the solution. Eric Putnam is one of those politicians. Here's the truth. While local prosecutors have estimated the fraud to be as high as $9 billion, Eric Putnam refused to hold state officials accountable. He voted against common sense solutions like requiring state agencies to publish plans to combat waste, fraud, and abuse. He even opposed holding accountable the state officials who failed us despite evidence that fraud totaled billions of dollars. But now it's campaign season, and Putnam is claiming otherwise. Those are the same old political games that have gotten us into this mess. Don't reward politics as usual. Let's get Minnesota back on track. And that starts with opposing Eric Putnam in November. This independent expenditure is paid for by ProJobs Majority. It is not coordinated with or approved by any candidate, nor is any candidate responsible for it.
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0: Gucci revealed that all three are returning to the ABC singing competition show's judging panel, coming up for its 25th season already for American Idol, Chris.
1: Man.
0: Underwood and Brian were live on stage while Richie, who's been suffering health issues, he popped up on video. Now, Lionel Richie, he's had to take a break. He performed in Minnesota, did one song, had to sit down. He's undergone a couple different surgeries now, but he says that he's okay and he's ready to come back to judge.
1: I thought for sure he would maybe not do it anymore just because of the health reason.
0: And rest.
1: But if he thinks he's good to go and they can accommodate, good for him.
0: Music is medicine.
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0: It's Wild Country 99, Chris and Chelsea. It's now time to play the LJ Brain Drain.
1: Come on.
0: You could register online to play the Brain Drain. Every now and then, we're going to be picking people online to play the Brain Drain,
1: yes.
0: Which is what's going to happen coming up next. We're going to be talking with Lori, who registered to play online. She's working right now. She's set to go. Will Lori win $1,000 cash? We will find out. We play the LJ Brain Drain coming up next with Chris and Chelsea.
2: Didn't win a lotto, but the dogs won. Didn't bag a big one, but I saw one. Just the things to do, it ain't a long one. So I can't complain.

0: It's time once again to play the brain drain.
1: Woo!
0: $1,000 cash. That's the size of our jackpots.
1: That's a nice pot of money.
0: We're going to give away a bunch of jackpots this year, which is exciting. Answer 10 questions without getting one wrong in 60 seconds to win the jackpot. You can pass as many times as you want to. You can pre-register on our website.
1: Right.
0: I know a lot of people are doing that, too, because some people say they can't use the phone at work and they still want to play. We're trying to accommodate as many people as possible.
1: That's right.
0: With the brain drain. So register online to play. It's exactly what Lori did. Lori, you set to win some cash with the brain drain?
2: I'm going to give it my best shot. I've never played before.
1: Ooh.
0: You've heard it played before, though, right?
2: Oh, yeah.
0: How do you feel people do?
2: It's just tough when you're under pressure. I thought the gal before was going to get it, but I knew that multiplication factor, so I maybe could have went on. I had all the other answers right as well, too. So
0: sometimes it's the easiest ones that stump people, you know, because they don't think about it. They think they know it, and they just blurt it out. All of a sudden, they're like, oh!
1: You get a brain blip.
2: Yep. Well, I listen to you guys every day, all day long when I'm at work.
1: Oh, Lori, love it.
0: Well, Lori, let's try to get you $1,000 cash. We have 10 questions. Get 10 correct in 60 seconds without getting one wrong, and we will give you the jackpot, $1,000 cash, okay?
2: And I can pass, correct?
0: You can pass as many times as you want to. And if you do win $1,000, what are you going to do with it? I got to ask.
2: Well, I guess I'm not really sure. Maybe buy a piece of furniture.
0: Nice.
1: Ooh. Nice. Okay.
2: Yeah.
0: Well, while you're answering these questions, think about what furniture you're going to buy, okay?
1: No, she needs to focus, Chris.
2: I need to focus, Chris.
0: All right, Lori, clear your mind. Are you set to go?
2: Sure.
0: Chelsea, you ready?
1: I am.
0: 60 seconds. The time will start after Chelsea completes the first question. It's now time for the brain drain. Lori, good luck.
1: All right, Lori, question one. Which city is called the Big Apple?
2: New York.
1: What is 100 minus 99 plus 1?
2: Two.
1: What school does Harry Potter go to?
2: No clue.
1: What is peanut butter made from?
2: Peanut.
1: How long is a U.S. presidential term?
2: 4 years.
1: In volleyball, how many hits per side are allowed?
2: Three.
1: In which year did the Berlin Wall fall?
2: Not sure.
1: How long does it take sunlight to reach Earth? 2, 5, or 8 minutes?
2: 2.
0: You think it would be 2, but it's actually longer than that.
1: 8 minutes.
2: I thought that was too long.
1: Yeah, it feels like it, doesn't it?
0: Yeah, you're like instantaneous. Yeah. No, you got 5 correct, Lori. You
1: yes,
0: passed
1: you
0: on a couple.
2: But yep, I didn't know. I know nothing about Harry Potter. Sorry.
0: I don't either. I'm not a Harry Potter fan.
1: I'm obsessed because these books came out one book at a time through all my middle school and high school. And then the movies came out and I'm like, these are weird. So that answer, that was Hogwarts.
2: Okay. What other question did I miss?
0: The Berlin Wall fell in what year, if you had to guess?
2: I have no idea.
1: Me either.
2: 46?
1: 1989.
2: Yeah. Well, there you go.
0: So the good news, Lori, is you can keep on trying. You can play as many times as you want to. We're going to put you back in. You did register online on our website. And I guess the other good news is you got a little bit of time to think about what piece of furniture you're going to buy if you win.
2: Yeah.
1: great job,
2: guys.
1: Lori.
2: Thank you.
0: You are welcome. We'll play again 4 times tomorrow, doing this every single weekday. It's day number 1. We just kicked this off.
1: I know.
0: It's the brain drain. Make sure you're registered to play and win cash right now. Just hit our website and good luck.
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13: 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As a prosecutor, he took on dangerous criminals and put them behind bars. As a trial attorney, he took on big corporations and won. As your next Attorney General, Ron Schutz will stop the fraudsters taking advantage of Minnesota taxpayers, enforce the law, and retire Keith Ellison's pro-crime agenda. Keith Ellison has led a culture of corruption, allowing criminals to steal billions of dollars from Minnesota taxpayers, pardoning a child rapist, and turning a blind eye to fraud at every level of government. If you're tired of paying into the system and watching criminals take advantage of it, on November 3rd, vote Ron Schutz for Attorney General and put an end to Keith Ellison's pro-crime agenda. 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

0: It's Wild Country 99, Chris and Chelsea, and it's harvest season, Chelsea.
1: It is. We've already noticed some of the fields around us, and then we got that rain, but so many hardworking farm families all around us.
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1: Yes, because they know a thing or two about working hard, and this is just an easy way to show some appreciation.
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1: harvest
0: to 320-656-WILD. That's harvest to 656-9453. Some of the farms and farmers being recognized already are...
1: Yes, they're from all over. So the Stars Farm in New Ulm. Big harvest shout out to Aaron, Shelley, Abby, and their daughter Maggie. We have Mark and Nolly from Gray Eagle, Jake and Allison at J&J Dairy in Brennyville, the Kerfield family, Tim and Carrie in St. Rosa, Rocala Farms in Kingston, and Joe and Eric at the Murden Farm in Avon, Minnesota.
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0: in my day,
1: they played this one on the radio.
0: That's right. How'd you know?
1: We gotcha.
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2: 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Ah!

0: So Logan needs some help.
1: What's going on with Logan?
0: Dear Chris and Chelsea is going to be coming up next. Logan is in a relationship, a fairly new relationship.
1: Ooh.
0: It's a weird relationship. He got into this relationship after he supposedly saved his current girlfriend from a previous relationship. Apparently that guy wasn't treating her well.
1: Oh.
0: So he encouraged her to leave that relationship and get into...
1: And then they linked up.
0: Things have been going well until just recently. Now he feels guilty. He feels bad about the whole situation. He wants to know what he should do.
1: I
0: guarantee it's not the first time something like this has happened, We'll hear from Logan and we'll try to help him out as we always do with Dear Chris and Chelsea. That's coming up next. Kinda like

0: relationships, family, coworkers. Sometimes life feels like one big group chat that's gone off the rails. That's when listeners turn to Chris and Chelsea for help. It's now time for Dear Chris and Chelsea.
1: Good afternoon, guys. My name is Logan, and I need help because I think I may have created my own relationship disaster.
2: Hey, at least he's owning it.
1: That's true.
2: That's refreshing, actually.
1: When I first met my girlfriend, she was with someone else. And I knew that already makes me sound bad, but her boyfriend at the time really did treat her pretty badly.
2: Okay.
1: He talked down to her, canceled plans all the time, made her feel like everything was her fault.
2: Gaslighting.
1: And honestly, everyone around her could see she deserved better. I fell for her almost immediately. At first, I told myself I was just being a good friend. I listened when she was upset.
2: Right.
1: I checked in on her.
2: Aww.
1: I told her she didn't have to stay with someone who made her feel small.
2: You are a good friend.
1: But eventually, I'll admit it, I started trying to convince her that she would be happier with me.
2: Ugh.
1: For months, I was the guy saying, you deserve better. You deserve better.
2: And while pointing at yourself, Logan, a little bit selfish.
1: I told her I would never treat her like he did. I told her there was something better waiting if she was brave enough to walk away. And eventually she did. She left him. And not long after that, we got together. We started dating and seeing each other. At first, it felt like everything I wanted. I thought I'd won the girl.
2: Is that what that really means? Do you guys do this?
1: I thought this was going to be some big love story where she finally ended up with the guy who truly appreciated her. But now we've been together for about 8 months, and I hate admitting this, but it's not what I imagined. She hasn't done anything wrong. She's kind, she's loyal, sweet, and genuinely a good person. But the intense feelings I had when I was trying so hard to win her over just aren't there anymore. Chelsea's going to have opinions on this, I can tell. And now I'm wondering if I was more in love with the chase than the actual relationship. That's what makes me feel awful.
2: You should feel awful.
1: I know people are allowed to end relationships that aren't working, but this feels different. I didn't just date someone and change my mind. I came into her life, convinced her to leave the relationship she already had, promised her something better, and now I'm questioning whether I want to stay.
2: Oh my gosh.
1: She's going to hate me if I leave, and honestly, I can't blame her.
2: Mm-hmm.
1: So do I owe it to her to keep trying after everything I did to get her to choose me? Or do I tell her the truth and accept that I might be the villain in the story I thought I was saving her from? Signed, Logan.
2: You ain't no hero. You're a player, dude.
1: Hey, I thought you liked Logan, Chelsea.
2: The chase.
1: It started. You said he was a nice guy.
2: No, I didn't. And I hate that phrase. But he's such a nice guy. Nice as crap. I want somebody who's honest. I want somebody who has healthy boundaries. I want somebody who treats people like people instead of a transaction. This is like codependency to the max.
1: Well, the thing is, like, she was in a bad relationship. Is that according to him or everybody else?
2: It sounds like she was. So good for you, like, getting her out of it. But it needs to be that person's decision. Why do you think women keep going back over and over and over again? Even in scary, bad situations. Like, I was in a domestic violent situation, and it takes upwards to 7 times for somebody to leave because it's scarier on the outside. And the last thing you want to do is latch on to somebody else to be your quote unquote life vest.
1: Especially somebody you confided in that gave you advice and eventually built you up to leave the so-called jerk.
2: There were so many guys, like when I was going through my separation, my divorce, everything, where they tried to play the listening ear because they saw that I was in a vulnerable moment. But I can sense right away, because this ain't my first rodeo, of a guy who's just trying to get close to you because you're broken and he wants you to depend on him and to fix everything. And then he feels like the man.
1: That's why guys always say, I can fix her.
2: Right.
1: To the biggest projects.
2: And then the woman heals and then he realizes, oh, shoot, like she doesn't need me anymore, and then his ego gets offended. Now, granted, maybe it doesn't always happen that way, but I'm my own damn hero. Like, but
1: relationships don't work out. It's just, I mean, what?
2: He took advantage of her in a broken, crappy situation, and it didn't turn out as sparkly as he wanted, and now the chase is over, and this is icky. So you're going to have to come clean to her and be honest with her.
1: He's going
2: to
1: kill her. That's going to break
2: her. It's not going to break her.
1: Oh, come on.
2: Give me 5 minutes with this girl. I'm going to have her feeling so good about herself. And I'm not going to be like, can we date now? I know you're crying, but let me just kiss you and make it better.
1: Logan admits he feels bad.
2: As you should, Logan. You took advantage of somebody who is in a vulnerable position.
1: What, should he string it out like years and years?
2: She's going to have so many... No, break it off right now.
1: If he has no feelings
2: for her? She's going to have so many trust issues now. She's going to need a little bit more wisdom and discernment. You should never jump into the next relationship.
1: Texts are already coming in. Megan says, Logan needs to be honest, but he also needs to own the damage.
2: Yeah.
1: He didn't just catch feelings. He campaigned for the job, and now he wants to quit.
2: Exactly. You lied to her, Logan. I'm not pulling punches. You lied and manipulated a vulnerable woman who is already treated like garbage, and now you're treating her like garbage.
1: The good thing is he got her out of a bad relationship.
2: You didn't get her out of crap. You get your own self out of those relationships. You get into them and then you get out of them and it can be done. You don't need somebody come and rescue you.
1: So as always, but dear Chris and Chelsea, we're going to ask for your advice right now. You kind of heard our take on this. I think Chelsea's giving...
2: I'm heated, man.
1: I think Chelsea's giving Logan kind of a hard time here. You know, he's trying to be the nice guy here, but...
2: No, nice as crap when you treat people bad. You're not nice, Logan.
1: 320-656-9453. I'm trying to help you, Logan.
2: I'm sure your mom loves you, but no.
1: 320-656-9453. What should Logan do? We'll read some of your advice, some of your text. We'll do that coming up. Part number two of Dear Chris and Chelsea.
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11: 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More than anything, we're tired of politics as usual. Politicians in St. Paul ignored big problems. The problems got huge, and now those same elected officials claim to have the solution. Eric Putnam is one of those politicians. Here's the truth. While local prosecutors have estimated the fraud to be as high as $9 billion, Eric Putnam refused to hold state officials accountable. He voted against common sense solutions like requiring state agencies to publish plans to combat waste, fraud, and abuse. He even opposed holding accountable the state officials who failed us despite evidence that fraud totaled billions of dollars. But now it's campaign season, and Putnam is claiming otherwise. Those are the same old political games that have gotten us into this mess. Don't reward politics as usual. Let's get Minnesota back on track. And that starts with opposing Eric Putnam in November. This independent expenditure is paid for by ProJobs Majority. It is not coordinated with or approved by any candidate, nor is any candidate responsible for it.
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0: Roger, Chris, and Chelsea.
1: If you're just joining us, Logan says he fell for a woman while she was still with someone else.
2: He loves what he can't have.
1: He convinced her she deserved better, told her he would treat her better, and eventually she left that relationship and started dating and chose him.
2: And now he doesn't want her anymore.
1: Now they've been together 8 months, and Logan says something feels off.
2: Don't be sweet about it. He doesn't want her anymore.
1: She hasn't done anything wrong.
2: She's amazing.
1: But he's wondering if he was more in love with the chase and
2: rescuing her,
1: rather than being with her. So does he owe it to her to keep trying? Maybe the feelings come back? Or
2: no.
1: Does he need to be honest and accept he's the bad guy in this situation?
2: Logan, there's so many guys that are like, you're a little tough on him. Yeah, I am, because you're taking advantage of somebody who is in a wounded place.
1: Do girls ever do the chase, or is it just guys that get that stereotype?
2: There are times. Yeah, my ex, he fed me this whole BS story about how his kid was taken away from him and he hasn't seen her in 18 months and it's parent estrangement and all this other stuff. Turns out that he was vicious and he chose not to see his kid for forever. You know what I mean? Like, there are people out there who are so great and manipulative. Not saying that you're doing that, Logan, but you shouldn't get involved with somebody who is in or just coming out of a bad relationship. She's broken. She's vulnerable.
1: She should have waited. You don't get in.
2: He knew what he was doing the whole time. He said that as he was being a good friend to her, which he was, until he was like, oh, now I think I like her. I'm going to treat her better. And then he made a bunch of promises that he couldn't keep.
1: So Samantha says, I feel terrible for her. She probably thinks she finally found the guy who saw her value.
2: Yeah.
1: And now
2: he's like the chase.
1: Now he's really.

0: Yeah. Usually people that say that don't even know who the person is anyway.
1: Oh, you know? Gosh. This is just, and Emily says, keep trying if there's something to work on. But if he knows he doesn't love her, staying to avoid guilt is just selfish.
0: I wonder what Logan doesn't see in her anymore.
1: He says it's the chase. He thinks that he was more in love with the chase and the saving component because she changed.
0: Was he in love or in lust? That's what I would like to know.
1: I think she got her confidence back, and people change in relationships. I dated a guy after the divorce. He loved when I was crying and leaning on him. And then all of a sudden I became this absolute bad arse in my career, and I became super independent. I was making twice the income he was, and he got super insecure, accused me of all sorts of things, tried to start controlling me, and I said no. He's like, I liked it better when you depended on me more. He's like, now I send you text messages and you don't text me back until the end of the day. I said, yeah, because I'm working. He's like, you've changed.
0: Kate says he needs to be very careful with how he says this. Do not tell her, I think I liked rescuing you more than I loved you. That would destroy her.
1: Absolutely. She's going to feel like there's no honest guys out there. And that's not true. There's a lot of great men out there.
0: My advice to her, I know she's not listening, obviously, but my advice to her, once Logan comes clean and she leaves his butt, she needs to take time to find herself and not jump into another relationship.
1: Yeah. And Logan, you need to stop going after, like, you're not Superman, dude.
0: Yeah, Logan, look for single chicks.
1: The only person who can save us is Jesus.
0: Yeah, could have a relationship with him, maybe.
1: Start going to church.
0: I don't know. Good luck, Logan. Appreciate you reaching out to us. Hopefully you got some good advice here, but you got to come clean with her. Just do the right thing and just be like, I apologize, and break up like a man.
1: And Logan, I'm not mad at you, okay? I don't hate you.
0: Oh, Logan, she hates
1: you. I'm just disappointed. But make it right, dude. Make it right.
0: All right. Good luck, Logan. Thanks for all the texts. We do appreciate it. As always, it's Dear Chris and Chelsea.

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0: So, iced coffee, that's what people are arguing and fighting about online again. I saw this last week. Why are people fighting and arguing about iced coffee?
1: I think it's valid.
0: You got to hear this to believe it. We'll dive into that coming up next with Chris and Chelsea. Sydney.

0: So a lot of people were arguing about this last week. I don't know why. Like the dumbest things online people like to argue about. I don't get it sometimes.
1: It doesn't take much, does it?
0: No, it doesn't. You could put up a picture of a rock and people would fight over it.
1: Yep.
0: Being like, that's a dumb rock.
1: That's
0: like,
1: a boulder.
0: That's the most beautiful rock I've ever seen in my life.
1: Right.
0: Anyway, so the debate was whether it's appropriate for somebody to show up to a job interview with an iced coffee. Out of all the things to argue about. Like, come on.
1: I would say...
0: Who cares?
1: No.
0: What do you mean, no? Who could you bring a beverage. I don't care.
1: You don't?
0: If I'm interviewing somebody and they come in with a drink, whether it be a water bottle, everybody has the Stanleys and the whatever,
1: the
0: Yetis.
1: 900 hydro flask. I wouldn't, because here's the thing with iced coffee. It's always sweating, right? There's condensation. Are they just holding it the whole time? So now your hand is cold and sweaty. The first thing you're going to do, hopefully, is shake that person's, the interviewer's hand. And then where do you put it? And it rattles around. It makes so much noise. I find ice beverages, talking to somebody sipping on an ice beverage, I find it so obnoxious.
0: Now, if somebody puts it on my desk, yes, I have an issue.
1: And if we're both having coffee, that's different.
0: I'm not going to hire him because you got to respect the wood.
1: Yeah.
0: As Larry David would say.
1: Well, sound advice. And then you're there to talk. So now you're taking like a sip on your iced coffee. Like, it's just awkward. That's why I hate going out to eat for any interview either.
0: It's a Gen Z thing when it comes to iced coffee, I think.
1: Like, they got to have their iced coffee.
0: You'll do iced coffee. I rarely do iced coffee. There's one drink that I get, which is iced coffee.
1: Like your ice shaken espressos.
0: I do. I like hot coffee. I don't like drinking cold coffee for some odd reason. Ugh,
1: even if it was I would leave the coffee cup. How do you hand them your resume when you're juggling an iced coffee cup? Like, what are you doing?
0: It does sweat a lot.
1: They're super messy, and it's just disrespectful. Look them in the eye. Hopefully you're only there for 30, 20 minutes, not even 15.
0: The reason this came up is somebody, there's a job manager that posted a video saying he didn't hire this girl because she brought in an iced coffee. She was 15 minutes early.
1: She was early.
0: She had everything else.
1: Yep.
0: Now, if you come in late with an iced coffee, we know why you were late.
1: Yeah, that was my other question. I'm like, if they're late and they have a coffee, that's how you know it's going to be a...
0: We've all been to some engagement, whether it be work or a personal engagement or whatnot, late.
1: And Carissa comes in and she's like, oh, traffic was just crazy. And she's carrying two Starbucks drinks.
0: I remember my last relationship, we were doing counseling, right? And I was late because I had to get a cup of coffee.
1: You were late for your own marriage counseling. I'm shocked you guys didn't work out.
0: I remember this. I was probably 7-8 minutes late.
1: How was it?
0: Because the coffee shop was slow getting my order.
1: Oh, yeah. Blame it on them.
0: So I open the door, and there's Lucifer sitting on the couch on the left.
1: Just glory.
0: There's the therapist. What do you think she said? The first thing she saw with my coffee. Oh, you're late and you got coffee, huh?
1: Uh-huh.
0: Interesting.
1: And nothing for her. You didn't get anything for her either, did you?
0: The heck with her.
1: Did you want the relationship to end?
0: No. I always said therapy is the first...
1: What do you mean you didn't want the relationship to end? You showed up late to therapy with coffee for yourself.
0: I didn't even want to go to the therapy, to be honest with you.
1: Well,
0: no. I was just doing it to look good. And I don't know. Listen... The bottom line.
1: I think we have our answer.
0: Looking back, yes, obviously it didn't look good. But did she have to make a snooty comment right when I walked through the door? We're supposed to be there trying to fix things, and she's making it worse by opening her big fat mouth.
1: Okay, she's not fat. It's just, it's injections, all right? So anyway, she has injections in her face, and between the Botox
0: The bottom line is, unless they're late, stop judging people for bringing a coffee or a beverage into the job interview.
1: What if they walk in with a bag of McDonald's?
0: You're not eating in a... Now, that's crossing the line. Mm-hmm. Having a drink is one thing, because most of the time, you're going to offer them a drink anyway.
1: What if they start choking and they're coughing all over?
0: Would you stop? Then don't do the job interview. You're turning us into an argument with us.
1: What if it was at a coffee shop that they were interviewing for and they brought a different coffee there?
0: Okay, I'm totally done with this conversation.
1: Okay. I want to hear more about this therapist.
0: No, I don't.
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0: So we have over 5,000 votes already in our Fill the Fridge Game Day Food Face-Off with Coburn's.
1: I love it.
0: So we're in round number two. Round number one ended yesterday. Chicken wings dominated loaded potato skins.
1: Chicken wing.
0: We're trying to find the best game day foods. 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And by the way, you can find them all at Coburn's. 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Imagine going into Coburn's next time you do your grocery shopping.
1: That's some serious cash.
0: And bam, you have $500 and a gift card right there for you.
1: You and I are heavy into soup season to kind of balance out all the grilling that we're doing.
0: Yeah.
1: And we do all the shopping right there at Coburn's. They do a great job. So for our semifinals, Chris.
0: I said the other day I wanted to make a big old pot of chili.
1: We got to. Sadly,
0: chili didn't beat pizza.
1: No, it didn't. So chicken wings is taking on pizza, which I think is great. And then we got kind of a double dip going against each other. The buffalo chicken dip is taking on loaded nachos.
0: Can you believe that buffalo chicken dip barely edged out burgers? That's a good game day food, a burger.
1: Burgers, sliders are fun.
0: Hmm.
1: So you want something small and easy. But there you go. Vote now.
0: And then nachos and brats. Brats didn't do very well. Actually got the least amount of votes. Loaded potato skins got the least amount of votes.
1: I love a good loaded potato skin, though.
0: If it's made correctly. I just think it's intimidating for a lot of people to make.
1: Yeah.
0: That's my guess on it.
1: It can be. Oh, and speaking of which, Coburn's has all those recipes online, too. Did you know that, Chris?
0: That's pretty cool.
1: They make it easy for you.
0: So $500 to spend at Coburn's. Get it right now. Vote if you haven't done so today. Round two just kicked off. It's going to be wings against nachos in the final. That's the way it's looking early right now in round number two. Hit up wildcountry99.com, or you can do it right from your phone. Text the word
1: fridge
0: right now to 320-656-WILD, and we'll send you the link.

0: Kelsey.
1: They're wild, a little weird, and I'm obsessed.
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0: So we have another round of Chris and Chelsea's Truth or Trash that's going to be coming up next.
1: Truth or Trash.
0: I believe I am in the hot seat.
1: Yeah.
0: Chelsea's going to give me the three statements. Two are true, one is false. To win today, I just have to identify the false or trash statement, right, which is easy, right?
1: Yes.
0: Not really.
1: I am not going to do football again. I wanted to stump you so bad. I wanted to bring you down to your knees.
0: You like to do themes.
1: Mm-hmm.
0: Are these statements themed today?
1: Yeah. We'll do a September theme since we're almost done with September.
0: A September theme, mm-hmm, with Truth or Trash. We'll see how I do today. Chris and Chelsea's Truth or Trash will play coming up next. Hey, it's 9 o'clock.

0: song that you might have had on a CD up in the visor of your car.
1: Hey, it's still up there.
0: It's another country throwback.
1: Oh, it's scratched.
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0: It's time for Chris and Chelsea's Truth or Trash. Two of the following are true, one is not. Can you pick out the trash?
1: All right, here we go. I'm in the hot seat today, Chelsea. It's September themed.
2: Yes.
1: What do you got?
2: I love this so much. Statement one, black-capped chickadees. That's a bird, Chris. Chickadee-dee-dee. Their brains expand by 30% every autumn.
1: Black-capped? That means their head's black? Is
2: yeah.
1: that why?
2: Chickadee-dee-dee-dee.
1: So it looks like they have a helmet on?
2: Yeah, they're cutest little bird. They stick around all winter. They're so fluffy. I love these birds.
1: Chickadees.
2: Chickadee-dee-dee-dee.
1: Does that make them smarter? If their brain increases in size?
2: Is that what you said? Did you just ask that?
1: That what you said, the brain increases?
2: Yeah. Does it make somebody smarter when your brain increases? I think so.
1: Not really.
2: That's
1: I know dumb people that have big brains.
2: They don't have big brains. Their brains actually shrink. Your brain cells pop.
1: No, there's some dudes that wear a big size hat and they're dumb as a box of rocks.
2: Their brain is so super smooth.
1: Don't tell me that a bigger brain makes you smarter.
2: No ridges.
1: That's not true.
2: Maybe it just has more liquid in it.
1: Chickadees, maybe. I don't know.
2: Chickadee-dee-dee-dee-dee. And that's what they sound like, too. I talk to them a lot. Black-capped chickadee brains expand by 30% every autumn. Statement two. The term fall was invented in America in the 1800s. And statement three, squirrels intentionally fake berry nuts to trick watching bird thieves.
1: Or humans.
2: Are humans taking squirrel nuts?
1: I've never tried to steal their nuts.
2: My brother and I stepped on a bunch of nuts yesterday, a bunch of acorns. They're in the road.
1: I do know they dig a lot of holes, and I think that's actually a true statement. It's funny, though, that they would go to that extent.
2: But this is them faking it, though.
1: Mm.
2: Yeah.
1: Where do they put the nuts? In their cheeks? Is that where they house them before they bury them?
2: Yeah. Or what's that squirrel in Ice Age? Scrat? He's always running around with it, that beloved nut of his.
1: Fall in the 1800s. I think it was after that. I don't think it was.
2: Invented in America in the 1800s. Fall.
1: Fall was invented. By who?
2: Someone.
1: Some dude?
2: Mm-hmm.
1: Hmm. And then...
2: I don't think it's attributed to one person. I think it's just a...
1: Chickadees' brains. I could see that being true.
2: Okay. So if their brains expand by 30%, Chris, that's a third.
1: How does their head expand then?
2: Exactly. Does their head get bigger? Does a bird's head get bigger?
1: That chickadee's got a huge head.
2: I mean, they do get fluffy in the winter, but like... It's fun to think about, isn't
1: it? Nobody's brain, animal or human, can expand 30%.
2: My brain expands every day. And then the more you and I talk, depending on the subject, it'll decrease or it'll increase.
1: Well, you shouldn't talk to me so much then.
2: I know. Dang our show and being married. Okay.
1: And then squirrels. Right now I'm leaning towards two or three probably.
2: Okay.
1: As being the false statement. You know, it could be number one too, chickadees. I just don't know enough about chicks.
2: Chickadee-dee-dee-dee.
1: Would you stop with that?
2: They're so cute, man.
1: Yeah. Are these the ones you buy at like the...
2: Chickadee-dee-dee-dee.
1: At like the farm store?
2: Those are... You can't buy a wild bird from a farm store. Those are chicks.
1: Oh.
2: Those are...
1: Well, these are called chickadees. So
2: somebody from the FFA explained to Chris how chickens work.
1: I don't know.
2: You can buy them. You can buy them by the dozen.
1: Chickadees, you can't though.
2: Chicks, okay. You can, but chickadees, you can't.
1: Okay. Give me a second. I'm going to think about it. A lot of texts are already rolling in.
2: Yep.
1: People think they know the answer.
2: Chris cannot use Google. I don't want you to use Google either. We just need to help him out.
1: 320-656-9453. Which one are you leaning towards as the false statement?
2: The trash.
1: Some people are saying fall invention in the 1800s. No. And then some people are saying the squirrels. Give me a second. I'll come back, give my final answer, and I will hopefully conquer Chris and Chelsea's truth or trash. We'll do that coming up next.
0: 10 questions and 60 seconds is all that stands between you and $1,000. The pressure will mount. The clock will tick. Are you ready for the challenge?
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0: Now back to Chris and Chelsea's Truth or Trash.
1: All right, here we go. Three statements. Two are true. One is false. Let's identify the false statement and win today.
2: Okay.
1: First one has to do with chickadees.
2: Mm-hmm. So these are all September fall themed. Black-capped chickadee brains expand by 30% every autumn.
1: Why would they expand in autumn?
2: Boop. Their heads get boop, and their little feathers go boop.
1: And why don't you tell me again, Chelsea, how a chickadee sounds?
2: Chickadee-dee-dee-dee-dee. You never compliment me on my bird calls. I work hard on these things.
1: I'm not with you because of your amazing bird calls, Chelsea.
2: How do you think I got you? Chickadee-dee-dee-dee-dee.
1: It definitely wasn't that.
2: All right, statement two. The term fall was invented in America in the 1800s. Up until then, it was always called autumn.
1: Oh, the term fall.
2: Yeah.
1: Not the actual season.
2: No, honey, that's been around for...
1: Has autumn been around forever? That's a good question right there. When was autumn invented? When were the seasons invented? And who invented the seasons?
2: This is great.
1: Haven't you ever wanted to know that? I'm going to use that as one of the questions at a future date.
2: Okay, good. Then I won't Google it. Okay, and then statement three. Squirrels intentionally fake berry nuts to trick watching bird thieves.
1: I think they trick any other animal that wants to steal their nuts.
2: So there they're running around, their little acorn, and they're looking up in the sky, and there's a chickadee-dee-dee looking down on them. And so he
1: digs
2: a hole but doesn't put the acorn in and runs away.
1: True story. I actually saw a squirrel one time. It dug a hole and there was nothing in it because I went over afterwards and I looked in the hole. And he buried nothing.
2: He's trying to catch you.
1: Number three is true. I'm going to eliminate that one.
2: All right.
1: Or number three is true. The squirrel one.
2: Statement three. Squirrels intentionally fake berry nuts to trick watching bird thieves is true.
1: On purpose, yes.
2: Yes. Researchers found that squirrels perform elaborate deceptive caching, digging fake holes and covering them up about 13% of the time when they know other animals or birds or Chris.
1: Yeah.

0: But it's not for the reason. You're going to feel dumb.
1: What is the reason?
0: Okay, fall wasn't invented in America, Chris.
1: It was invented like in England, wasn't it?
0: It was a common British English phrase in the 1600s,
1: wow.
0: Short for fall of the leaf, which is what they used to call it.
1: Yeah.
0: Fall of the leaf, which English settlers brought over before Britain later switched to the French word autumn. And then we went back to fall.
1: Yeah.
0: So,
1: I knew, I figured it wasn't in America. It was in one of those third world countries.
0: You make my head hurt so bad. So back to
1: last week, it's an inside joke.
0: Sweet cheese.
1: I'm basically calling any country that isn't America third world.
0: Yeah, and some people agree with you. You called China a third world country. I'm like, oh my gosh, it's one of the powerhouses in the world. And anyways, okay, so yes.
1: Tell me about chickadees' brains.
0: Chickadees. Okay, to remember where they hide thousands of seeds for winter.
1: Yeah.
0: The spatial memory region of a chickadee's tiny brain, which is about the size of a pea,
1: yeah,
0: physically grows to 30% every fall. So it can remember where every single seed it ever hid is.
1: That's about all they remember, too.
0: Now, if the chickadees got together with the squirrels, they'd be unstoppable.
1: That's actually very true.
0: But Chris won. Good job for taking out the trash, even though your reasoning was way off.
1: Chickadee-dee-dee-dee-dee.
0: Their brain just shrunk.

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0: afternoons are for Chris and
1: Chelsea. They're proof that afternoon radio doesn't have to be boring.
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0: Chris and Chelsea. 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

0: So the government of this country is proposing fines.
1: Is it a third world country, Chris?
0: For doing this, I guess yes.
1: Okay.
0: If it's not the US of A, it's a third world country.
1: America, you are such a dink.
0: This country's government is proposing fines if you're caught doing this, crossing the street.
1: Whoa.
0: It's interesting. I think a lot of countries should follow suit when it comes to this.
1: Ooh.
0: Tell you exactly what it is and give you our thoughts. Coming up next with Chris and Chelsea. Playing.

0: So Italy may be the first. Other countries may follow suit, including maybe the U.S. of A. They're considering outlawing texting in crosswalks.
1: I love this. I love this. You need to be aware of your surroundings. I almost hit somebody the other day at a stoplight.
0: Because they didn't, they weren't aware of their surroundings.
1: Exactly.
0: Their face was buried in their phone, when crossing a busy street.
1: Just kept walking. He almost got hit by several cars.
0: It drives me nuts. Like, I've honked at somebody before.
1: Yeah.
0: I see people walk right into an intersection. They don't even look left or right.
1: And it's a stop. Don't cross.
0: Or a stop light, stop sign. It doesn't matter.
1: Yeah.
0: Just because a car is supposed to stop because of a stop sign or light doesn't mean they're going to.
1: No.
0: And I like the car's odds over you.
1: Hmm.
0: So Italy is considering doing that. The fine would be around $90. If you're caught looking at your phone while in the crosswalk or crossing the street.
1: Yeah.
0: Hmm.
1: Why would anybody do that? I don't trust drivers. I look both ways in a roundabout. That's how little I trust drivers around me. You need to be aware of your surroundings.
0: What about talking on the phone? Probably the same thing, right? Looking in your phone, texting, talking. If you're on your phone at all when you're crossing a street. Because remember back in the day, I don't know if they still teach this or not. But
1: what are they going to find you with? Distracted walking? Distracted driving? I think people can take a phone call and still be aware of their surroundings.
0: I think people.
1: But if you're looking down at your screen.
0: I think people should be fined for not being aware of their surroundings.
1: Mm.
0: Like at all times. I mean, that's how people get hurt. That's how people get robbed. Yeah. That's how people, you know, get into bad situations because they just don't know what's happening around them. They're buried in their darn phone.
1: Be aware. Like Chris, who was standing in front of a lady at the checkout for 2 whole minutes. And she finally said, "Hey, excuse me, I need to pay for my groceries. You were hogging up the entire line and you weren't moving and we were all staring at you." So yes.
0: Was I in my phone?
1: Nope. You were just staring off at the balloons, I think.
0: I was
1: staring off at the checkout.
0: Those balloons were nice.
1: And I explained that you were on a lot of man cold medicine.
0: No, most people, to my defense, why I was standing at her checkout spot, she was bagging her own groceries when she wasn't supposed to be bagging her own groceries. I figure she already did her transaction because that's what most people do now. They put their card in and then you don't need to wait till the end. You can put your card in, put your PIN in, and you're done with it.
1: She didn't do that.
0: She was bagging her own. I thought she already did that. She was done.
1: The transaction was still promising.
0: She said it really rudely to me. I wanted to make a snarky comment.
1: She's
0: back.
1: Like, "Excuse me, sir." And you went, "Hmm." She's like, "I need to pay." And you're like, "Oh." And then you moved to the side and you acted all inconvenienced.
0: I was inconvenienced.
1: Some people are slow. But yes, you need to be aware of your surroundings, and especially even if it's in a small town and you're crossing the street.
0: So what should the fine be if that was implemented here in the U.S.?
1: Oh, man.
0: You're on your phone crossing the street.
1: I would say go high.
0: Is $100 too much?
1: No, I would say go high. Then it gets your point across. $100, man, especially if you're cutting other cars off. You know, if you're endangering yourself, you're endangering other people.
0: But then again, it's like jaywalking. How many times people really don't get busted for that anymore?
1: Not really.
0: That's illegal.
1: Not really. But I think they have more mobile police in Italy. I think there's a lot more that are on their bicycles and stuff watching these things.
0: There is more walking probably in Italy too, right? Since it is a third world country.
1: It is not a third. I don't think that term means what you think it means.
0: Somebody's going to be like, "Why do you always call other countries third world countries?"
1: Lord.
0: I'm like, it's just pounding the old America chest. I don't know. It's an inside joke, so don't come at me being like, "Why do you hate every other country?" I don't. I don't like people that don't know their surroundings. So pay attention and you won't get fined. That's all there is to it, right?
1: Yes.
0: And it only takes a couple of seconds to cross the street.
1: Yes.
0: You don't need to be on your phone.
1: And pay attention to the lights. That's why they have them there.
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0: So this Friday, we're back at Ultimate Sports Bar and Grill in Wade Park. It's another Finally Friday.
1: It is so much fun. So much fun. We win every 15 minutes, and I love how we have a lot of people who make this their Friday night hangout, and then we get a lot of new people, too. We hung out with a bunch of rockers last week.
0: So we're going to be there 5 to 7, and we are going to have Zach Top concert tickets to give away.
1: Yes.
0: We may even have more Zach Brown Band concert tickets to give away. Now, keep in mind with the ultimate pick. It took somebody. We have 7 balls in our little hat, I guess you can call it.
1: It's a cauldron.
0: Our cauldron.
1: The witch's cauldron. It's not a hat.
0: It's what I found in the back office. The only thing I could find. Anyway, so you have a 1 in 7 shot of pulling out the ultimate pick, right?
1: Right.
0: If you pull out the ultimate pick, you pretty much get one of everything we're giving away.
1: This was great. So last week it was concert tickets. It was free food and drink. It was swag. It was just Mall of America fun passes. I mean, the look on people's faces when they win this, they're just blown away.
0: They're like, I won what? All that?
1: Yeah.
0: They're like, it's valued at almost $400.
1: I know. It takes 2 people to carry it back to your table.
0: So join us this Friday at Ultimate Wade Park starting at 5 o'clock. Cold

0: would country music be without this next song? Well, luckily we don't have to worry about that, because we're still loving it.
1: Love the country throwbacks.
0: On Y.

0: So the VMAs happened last night. I didn't even know they were still on.
1: Yes. Oh my gosh. The little like MTV Chelsea fan of me just goes crazy for the VMAs. I watched it because I knew Kacey Musgraves was doing a Dolly Parton tribute. Madonna walked away with like 6 awards. Did you know she was at the first one 43 years ago and she's still performing? And then Madonna got wasted and accepted an award. There was a lot that happened.
0: This year she got wasted?
1: Oh, yeah. She went up, she performed with Sabrina Carpenter. She opened the show, which was great. And then she went up and accepted like her 3rd or 4th award and she was hammered.
0: So there was one country award. Guess who won that? The lady that's winning every award.
1: Ella.
0: Right now. Ella with Choosing Texas.
1: Go get it, baby. And that was a great music video. You and I watched it 12 times.
0: But the highlight of the Video Music Awards, in my opinion.
1: Tay-Tay?
0: I saw this clip. Kacey Musgraves singing the duet with the late Dolly Parton.
1: It is beautiful.
0: If you haven't seen it or heard it yet,
1: yeah,
0: I'm going to play the majority of it because I don't want to play just the clip,
1: right?
0: Because you lose the emotion of it.
1: Give it what it's due, and if anybody can pull this off, it's Kacey Musgraves.
0: I will play it for you. You got to check this out. We'll do that coming up next with Chris and Chelsea.

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1: Every day.
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0: 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Afternoons on Wild Country 99.

0: This has gone viral. Last night at the VMAs, the Video Music Awards, Kacey Musgraves sang a partial duet with Dolly Parton, who passed away earlier this month.
1: It's a beautiful tribute. It was the song "I Will Always Love You." I just did that at karaoke. Nowhere near the level that Kacey Musgraves can do it.
0: Kacey began singing harmony, and then she basically took it from there and just ran with it. And it was kind of an emotional performance, an emotional song, because Dolly was on the beginning and the end of it.
1: I know, I'm tearing up just thinking about this.
0: If you missed it, it was a great moment last night. Check this out.
2: Well, that just about does it for this time, but good Lord willing and creek don't rise, I'll be seeing you again real soon. And I'd like to leave you fellas with a little bit of advice. Don't criticize your wife's judgment. You just remember who she married.

0: don't know if there's a dry eye in the...
1: I'm crying right now. It's so beautiful.
0: In the building last night, that was from the VMAs last night, Kacey Musgraves doing a beautiful tribute to the late, great Dolly Parton.
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0: For those people that love candy corn.
1: Not us.
0: And love beer.
1: That I like.
0: This is for you.
1: Candy corn beer?
0: Yeah.
1: Is it tri-colored? Now that would be cool. With little like candy corns floating on top.
0: It's launching for Halloween this year.
1: All right.
0: The beer company Shock Top.
1: I like Shock Top.
0: It's not bad. They've launched a candy corn beer called Candy Corn Wheat. Wouldn't it be cool if they served it in a can, kind of shaped like a candy corn?
1: I think, you know how you like your black and tans?
0: Yeah.
1: I would layer it. Maybe that's just the barista. I would layer it so that it could be like orange, yellow, and white. You can make it happen.
0: It's a limited edition beer. It's inspired by the Halloween candy, of course. I'm not sure how much it's going to taste like candy corn. Like, how do you mimic that awful taste?
1: Add wax and sugar. Isn't it just make it a little bit slightly sweet?
0: Isn't it just a bunch of high fructose corn syrup and sugar? And
1: I thought it was wax.
0: Wax is probably in there. Have you ever looked in the ingredients on candy corn?
1: Yes, I look this up for you every year because you ask me, and then I block it from my memory.
0: It's just gross. I think, what percentage of people like candy corn in this world?
1: There's enough that
0: 10%?
1: It still exists.
0: 20%?
1: Oh, man. Did you know that there's jet-puffed candy corn? So they turn into marshmallows. Okay, so it's sugar and corn syrup. Honey, which gives it its rich, distinct flavor. Confectioner's glaze, also known as shellac. That's the shiny, polished outer
0: some
1: coating.
0: Shellac in the old candy corn.
1: Gelatin to make it chewy. There's some sesame oil and then some flavor food dyes.
0: Yeah, food dyes are really good for you too, right?
1: Yes.
0: I'm just saying, does anybody give candy corn out for trick-or-treat?
1: And do kids come back?
0: That's a good way to get your house egged, isn't it?
1: No, eggs are too expensive.

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0: 10 questions and 60 seconds is all that stands between you and $1,000. The pressure will mount. The clock will tick. Are you ready for the challenge?
1: Totally.
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1: Yeah!
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8: 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The problems got huge, and now those same elected officials claim to have the solution. Eric Putnam is one of those politicians. Here's the truth. While local prosecutors have estimated the fraud to be as high as $9 billion, Eric Putnam refused to hold state officials accountable. He voted against common sense solutions like requiring state agencies to publish plans to combat waste, fraud, and abuse. He even opposed holding accountable the state officials who failed us despite evidence that fraud totaled billions of dollars. But now it's campaign season, and Putnam is claiming otherwise. Those are the same old political games that have gotten us into this mess. Don't reward politics as usual. Let's get Minnesota back on track. And that starts with opposing Eric Putnam in November. This independent expenditure is paid for by ProJobs Majority. It is not coordinated with or approved by any candidate, nor is any candidate responsible for it.
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0: With gas prices still being high, thieves are still out there targeting certain vehicles.
1: So bad.
0: They're not siphoning the gas out of the gas tank. Well, I guess they
1: are. Have you ever tried to do that before?
0: No,
1: that is tough.
0: I saw my uncle do it one time, and he got gas in his mouth.
1: Mm-hmm. It burns.
0: And the way he acted, I'm like, I'm never doing that.
1: But sometimes you're in a pinch, and you need to know how to do that.
0: That's why you'd be around. I'd be like, here, suck on this.
1: Yes, yes.
0: If you get gas in the mouth, that's on you.
1: And I spray it at you.
0: So thieves are drilling directly into fuel tanks and taking out the gas that way.
1: Gosh, that's crazy to me.
0: You know what they're using? They use a hole saw. Are you familiar with that? What that bit looks like?
1: I don't think I got to play with that in wood shop.
0: It's basically, it's circular and you use it to drill holes in wood.
1: Yeah.
0: Like
1: a circular saw?
0: Pretty much, yeah.
1: Okay.
0: They're using that because the gas drains quickly when it comes to that. And they're targeting vehicles like vans and those that they can get under easily. Because obviously they're not going to jack up a vehicle to try to get the gas out.
1: Are people just not paying attention when they're pumping gas? Even though there's a sticker that tells you, stay next to your vehicle as you're pumping gas, and they don't, you know.
0: This is not at a gas station. This is at people's homes.
1: At their house?
0: Their place of work. Wherever you park your car. Criminals don't care. They'll slide under, and they like vans and bigger trucks too, because the gas tanks are bigger and it's more bang for the buck when it comes to stealing fuel.
1: I'd be so mad. You fill up your diesel truck, it costs $400, and all of a sudden somebody drains it.
0: And then repairs, you know, to fix the hole. If you don't need a whole another tank, it's between $200 and $300 per tank. Man.
1: So do we just make a super tank then where they can't drill through it?
0: Pretty much impossible. Just pay attention, I guess. Install cameras at your home if you park outside.
1: Yeah. Get a guard dog.

0: because this is a throwback on Wild Country 99.
1: Well, I know it said you've had time to think about it. Looks like to me you're feeling kind of crowded. You're not

0: driving home from work is driving you crazy,
1: got a nice blinker, dude.
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0: You might need Chris and Chelsea.
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0: Chris and Chelsea. Afternoons on Wild Country 99.

0: So last week there was a delivery driver, you know, that delivers food.
1: Yeah.
0: They got into an accident.
1: Oh, no. Are they okay?
0: Could you imagine being on your phone, on the app? You see your food driver coming, you know, with the GPS in your phone.
1: And all of a sudden it's just stopping.
0: All of a sudden it's just stopped there and you're like, why is my food... Like, he's been at this intersection for like 20 minutes. What's
1: going
0: on?
1: Where are you? So what happened? Is he okay? Is the driver okay?
0: The driver's okay.
1: Did they get their food?
0: He was in a wreck. So the guy who was waiting for the food, he decided to get into his vehicle and he drove to the location where the accident was because it's on his phone, right?
1: Oh my gosh, yeah.
0: He got out, he sees his food sitting there with the driver right in the corner.
1: Now that's ironic. The guy who didn't want to drive to get his food drove to get his food.
0: He walks over, he's like, I think that's my food.
1: Didn't even check on the dude?
0: He checked on him. He's like, first of all, you okay? He's like, yeah. And he's like, that's my food. Can I take it? I guess they started a GoFundMe for the guy that got into the accident. I don't know if it was his fault or not, but they started a GoFundMe because he can't drive now. He doesn't have a car.
1: And that's his livelihood.
0: So they started a GoFundMe, which I think is a valid reason. And, you know, it's racked up a decent amount of money for him. So good for him.
1: Oh, good Samaritans. I thought you were going to say that he picked up his food and he's like, sorry, bro, and then like drove off. Like, that'd been awful.
0: I hope he got a decent tip, even though he didn't finish the job.
1: Well, technically he did. He still delivered the food. I would give him an extra star review for that.
0: I guess the GoFundMe is a good tip, right? I
1: mean,
0: if it works, man.
1: Oh, don't crash into your drivers. No.

0: 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Eight game day heavyweights are battling it out in our bracket to determine the ultimate football food.
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1: So many great things happening in our community where you can go out and you can make a difference. The Sauk Rapids VFW Post 6992, the Auxiliary, they invite you to their Burger Night, which is the last Wednesday of every month. And they help with a different nonprofit with really great price burgers and chips. You can even get a double burger for just $7. And this is going to help ALS, which is amyotrophic lateral sclerosis. I think that's how you say it.
2: You know what? You're close enough. That's a tough one.
1: Thank you. And we want to take care of those. Also, I will be emceeing Central Minnesota's Take Back the Night. It's a gathering and a candlelit vigil. It's moving places. We're going to be at Riverside Terrace. That's next Thursday in honor of Domestic Violence Awareness Month. Beautiful, beautiful night together, the community. There's also the Empty Bowls, a Gathering of Hope project that's happening in St. Joe on October 10th. And that's going to help with feeding those who are hungry in our communities.
2: By the way, this one just came in as well. There's a pancake, not a pancake breakfast, a pancake supper.
1: Oh, who doesn't love pancakes for supper? That's happening Tuesday, October 13th. World famous pancake supper, all you can eat at the United Methodist Church.
2: Breakfast for dinner, heck yeah. And don't forget to join Chelsea and I. We're going to be at Ultimate Sports Bar and Grill in Wade Park. Coming up this Friday, another Finally Friday, 5 to 7.
1: Yes.
2: Zach Top concert tickets and a whole lot of fun. 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That's What's Up in Wild Country, brought to you by Kelman Reuter. 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